0: touchdown. You know, it's hard to defend, especially when you're in man coverage.
1: Hopewell will once again try 4-2 here. The Brickman at quarterback here trying potentially for the Octopus. They'll run to the right. Does he get in? I think they're going to mark him just short. And that will make the two-point try not good. So won't be an Octopus there for Brody Brickman, but the score does count on the touchdown nonetheless. That'll make it 28-7, which is 13 seconds left to play in the half.
0: Yeah, Coach Kyle Trulio was wondering what was going on there, too. He thought Brody got into the end zone. The official must have gave him an explanation that he could live with it because he turned around and now talking to the kickoff team.
1: Well, and how about this for balance on the Hopewell side? Frankert had the first touchdown run. Ramirez then had the touchdown catch. Humphrey has a touchdown catch. And then Brody Brickman getting in on the action with the touchdown there. That's... You always love to see when it's not just, you know, well-executed plays, but different guys getting different opportunities as well.
0: Yeah, and from the other team's standpoint, who do you choose to defend?
1: Right.
0: Yeah, just lots and lots of weapons.
1: Because as soon as you have all your sights on Frankert and Brickman, oh, there's Reese Hoover. Oh, there's Sam Humphrey. Oh, there's Braylon Ramirez coming out and making his third catch of the year as a tight end.
0: Yep. And don't forget about Colin Link.
1: And don't forget about Colin Link as well, as that'll be a short kick that almost was a squib type kick, but Carey will take over possession. Won't have a whole lot of time to work with if they do try and run a play here. Just 12 seconds left to play in the half.
0: Yeah, I'd assume they're going to play it pretty safe here. Probably hand the ball to Mace Puckett or let Tripp Phoenix run it and see if they can make something happen.
1: For what it's worth, it is a solid field position, but of course still a lot of ground to make up if your carry is the ball at about the 33-yard line. And you say all that, and then they go into the Maryland I form with three backs behind Tripp Phoenix. He'll go under center. He'll take the snap. He'll hand it off. That'll be Summit on the carry. He'll get some positive yards, but that should look to end things here for the first half, and it will do just that. 28-7 is your score. Hopewell with the lead here at the half over Carey. That was obviously Carey started strong. They got the first points in this one, but then Hopewell storms back, takes advantage of a couple turnovers, and here we are now, 28-7 at the half.
0: Yeah, it's, you know, it kind of, like we talked about earlier, it kind of snowballed there, especially at the end after the interception. And let him get another, or have him get another touchdown after that. I think Carey's still in this game. I think they can still come back. They're a good enough football team offensively and defensively to come back and make this an interesting second.
1: With that, we'll go ahead and step aside for a quick timeout. We'll come back and then have our Owen and halftime report shortly after that. Back to start the second half between Hopewell Loudon and Carey. Hopewell, the 28-7 lead at the half. 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
5: Good evening, everyone, and welcome to Tonight in High School Football's Halftime Report. 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We'll discuss with John Cronauer of the OHSAA next on the Ohio News Network.
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3: We are presented by the Ohio Education Association. And welcome back, everyone. Halftime of your game. We are joined for a few minutes this evening by John Cronauer, Director of Sport Administration with the OHSAA. And, you know, John, you've been involved in Ohio high school sports for most of your life. You played high school football, later coached before going on to become an administrator and OHSAA board member. What has all that experience shown you about, you know, high school football here in the state of Ohio?
4: Well, Skip, it's just such a great opportunity to, you know, get our kids to learn a great game, to learn all of the facets that go into that, the time management, the teamwork, being able to, you know, do your job and take care of business and overcome adversity and learn how to, you know, win with grace and also lose with some grace and pride. So, again, just a great sport.
3: Well, John, you're involved in so many state championships besides just football. You know, tell everybody about how you and the staff prepare for, you know, really all of the state championships throughout the year.
4: Sure. Well, I'd like to tell you that we just show up and things happen, but that's not the case. Obviously, there's a lot of planning and work and communication that goes into that. We're, you know, as sport coordinators, which I do boys and girls tennis and ice hockey, in constant contact throughout the year, just making sure that the venue is you know, knows we're coming and the dates. And then as we get closer, we have more communication, whether it's setting up hotels, but also with the venue itself to make sure that, you know, they're ready for concession stands, parking, ticket takers, all of the things that may go into getting the game workers ready, the signage that will be, you know, at the events. And just, again, you name it, every detail we want to make sure we have covered. We go out and do a site visit, the sport coordinator. Especially for our bigger events, you know, we had a meeting with at the Pro Football Hall of Fame in mid-September. There were probably 30 people in the room, you know, talking about all the different facets that it takes to put on a state tournament. Just, you know, then doing a walkthrough of the facility to make sure that nothing has changed from the year before. Or if there is something we want to change from the year before to try and make it better. So we're out and about. You know, those meetings will include people from our staff on ticketing, media, you know, the operations side, everything that you can think of. We're trying to make sure we cover as we do those visits and prepare for, again, a great opportunity for our kids to play in the state tournament. And then also for all the fans that come to watch that.
3: Well, John, you mentioned the Hall of Fame, of course, a great venue for the state football championships. But let me ask you about a couple of other venues that are sports specific to you, those being tennis and ice hockey. How cool is it to have professional venues for those state championships?
4: No, it's great for our kids. And then obviously from my vantage point, obviously I'm working with people that put on, you know, major events and know what it takes. And obviously, you know, when we go to the Lindner Family Tennis Center, you know, we may have, you know, 500 to 1,000 people that show up for that event. And obviously they're hosting the Cincy Open, you know, with 25,000-30,000 people showing up on a daily basis. So we're working with sites, at least I'm very blessed to work with sites that are used to hosting. And obviously, you know,

0: Nationwide Arena, where we will be for our 10th year for ice hockey. Just the little touches that they provide with the spotlights on the introductions and Leo singing the national anthem. You just, again, are building memories for kids.
1: John Cronauer, Director of Sport Administration with the Ohio High School Athletic Association. John, thanks for your time. Best of luck throughout the championship seasons, okay?
0: Thank you, Skip. Have a great day.
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3: It's about ready to get things rolling with the second half in this one between Hopewell Loudoun and Cary. 28-7, your score. Hopewell with the lead over Cary. At the half, Lance Morris, Paul Shoemaker here with you. Classic Hits 96.7, WBVI online through WBVI.com. And Cary started out fairly strong in this one. They were able to take advantage of Big Trip Phoenix run to break the scoring open. But since then, it has been all Hopewell thanks to a fumble recovery along with an interception and taking advantage of those turnovers along with some other just general good plays on the Hopewell side. That's where we get things at to 28-7, just about to start the second half. Hopewell also gets the ball start the second half in this one, and we'll see, Paul, if Hopewell just keeps on doing what they've done, you know, really in that second quarter, or if Cary can bite back and make this a little bit of a closer of a game.
4: Yeah, man, like we were talking at half, this is going to be the, obviously, this is the tone setter, right? We'll see where Cary's at, headspace, and if Hopewell can keep the physicality that they had in the first half. And, you know, this possession here is going to tell us a lot about how the second half's going to go.
3: It's about ready for the opening kick of the second half here in Baskin between Hopewell and Cary. The usual suspects in Hoover and Brickman back deep here for Hopewell as they changed it up a little bit. Usually there's been three guys back on the kick returns, now just two. A shorter kick, returnable now at about the 20-yard line as it'll be Hoover on the return. He's going to get to the edge. He has some room to work with before he's brought down. He's flung down right about the 37-yard line, so won't be a kick return touchdown like we saw from Hoover a few weeks ago to start that game against Winford, but a solid return will get Hopewell in some good field position to start out this first drive.
4: Yeah, and you got to call it, too, so that's a plus.
3: I love you getting more confident. That's becoming my favorite thing week to week now. First and 10 here for Hopewell. Ball at about the 36-yard line. Three receivers to the left. Frankert at quarterback. Hopewell almost got carried a jump. Thought they might have went in a neutral zone, but won't get the call yet. So now the clock is starting to tick, at least on the play clock. And it'll be a keeper by design for Callan Frankert. He'll follow a block. He'll try and run through. He won't run all the way through Reinhardt as he will kind of arm tackle him down, but Callan Frankert still will be able to get away for a Hopewell first down as he's right around midfield.
4: Yeah, and by formation, they had him outnumbered on this side. I don't know if Cary didn't realize they were in unbalanced formation there, but they had him outmanned on this side here, and just what he exploited.
3: First and 10 for Hopewell, ball on the 49-yard line. Brickman and Frankert back there as the duo in the backfield this time, I believe. That might be Colin Link. I can't see if it's a 6 or an 8. It will be Brickman. He will run behind Colin Link briefly, but not before breaking in and making the tackle will be Lewis Watkins there for Cary. So that'll be a nice play defensively and bring up second down here for Hopewell.
4: Yeah, Cary had six guys at the line of scrimmage there. They were bringing six. Lewis did a nice job of finding that gap and that he could fit through and made a nice play defensively there.
3: Well, going back to Frankert at quarterback, it appears, for this play. Second and 10 here for Hopewell. Two receivers to the left, two tight ends on the right side. Frankert at quarterback, running back to his right. He'll have Hoover as his lead blocker as he'll break it, and he's into the open field at the 25, at the 20, 15, 10, just brought down inside the right before the goal line, right at about the 2-yard line. A shoestring tackle there from Cary will save what would have been a Callan Frankert touchdown run.
4: Yeah, the attitude that he's running with tonight has been –

0: it's unmatched from the defensive side, obviously, but, you know, he's been out for 3 weeks, finally gets back into the game, and he's making it count.
1: So we will see Brody Brickman now at quarterback, first and goal from about the three here for Hopewell. Link the running back to the right of Brickman. They'll fake it. He'll run behind Link. He'll dance a little bit. He's still up and moving. Does he get into the end zone? TBD, not quite. They'll mark him just shy at the one.
0: Yeah, I tell you, these side judges' jobs are so difficult because I thought he got in. Now, mind you, I'm looking around a window trying to see it, but I thought he was in. You know, but
1: it would have been funnier if you said, I'm looking at the wall. He might have been in. I don't know.
0: Well, essentially, it's still gray.
1: Be second and goal now here for Hopewell. 9:23 left to play here in the third quarter. Hopewell trying to add on to their 28-7 lead here. Brody Brickman at quarterback once again for Hopewell. Bit of a high snap. He'll tuck and run. He'll go right side. He'll get into the end zone for a Hopewell Loudon touchdown to add on to their lead here in quarter number three.
0: Yeah, they're really asserting themselves right now. They're getting so much movement up front, even with a high snap, a little bit of timing issue there. He still didn't get hit until he was in the end zone.
1: Looks like it'll be Frankert at quarterback here. Actually, I don't think we saw Jacoby Ellis on that drive at all. That was just Frankert and Brickman that time. And why not the way they were able to run the ball on that drive? Frankert at quarterback again. He'll be stopped in the backfield this time as it'll be Joe Reinhardt on the scene there for the carry stop. But Hopewell again adds on to their lead, now makes it 34-7 here with still 9 and change left to go here in quarter number 3.
0: Yeah, there's Hopewell's really good. They're really good. They're a good football team. They have so many facets. Hard to defend. Physical, big up front. Their offensive linemen are doing a great job. You gotta give those guys credit. And as soon as I can flip my page here, you know, Bryson Leiter, Cooper Smith, Brody Kidd, Parker Reinhardt, and Joe Ewald have been doing a great job getting opening holes and lanes for these guys to run through.
1: And to again emphasize how good Hopewell has been tonight and how good Cary's defense has been for the most part through the first 7 weeks of the season. They had allowed 83 points in the first seven games.
0: Yeah, that's what
1: Hopewell has 34. We're just barely into the second half.
0: Yeah, that's what it's been. Yeah,
1: and said at the beginning, that's worth noting again because Cary played Marion Local week one. Most of their points have been Hopewell and Marion Local. Now that'll add on, obviously, after today's game, as it's actually Beebe back in there to kick off this time around. Returnable for Cary. They'll get to about the 32-yard line or so. We'll see if Cary can now answer back after Hopewell was able to drive right down the field and score. See if Cary can get their offense back going in the right direction.
0: Yeah, like we've talked about, they've had glimpses, and we know, we've seen them. They're a good football team. They've shown glimpses of it tonight. They just got to put it all together.
1: So we have a Hopewell player down. I believe that's Nolan Hampton, who might have been checking in for the first time.
0: Yeah, number 24, Nolan Hampton.
1: It's been one of the guys that has, you know, emerged with the second unit guys when those guys have gotten in. Let's see if he'll be able to return a little later on. But now ready to get things going here. Cary back out there offensively. We'll see just one receiver out to the left side. Trip Phoenix will be in the shotgun, running back to his right with a tight end on the left side. Be a keeper for Phoenix. He's out and running. He's off to the races. It's a sprint. You're not catching Trip Phoenix. That will be a big touchdown. 68 yards for Cary as they'll strike right back.

0: Yeah, that's a good response. It's a good response for sure. He hit the hole and turned the afterburners on, or wasn't anybody going to catch him.
1: And when you're an athlete at the level of Tripp Phoenix, where I believe he made state in multiple events in track last year, if it becomes a sprinting contest, even the best of what Hopewell has probably aren't catching him.
0: Oh, for sure.
1: Said he was going to do it. Said he was going to do it. Benson Klupfer now in there for the PAT for Carey. A bit of a low snap. They still get the kick up. And it is up and good, as that will make it now 34-14 here with still 8:51 left to play here in this third quarter. Is, well, when you score on one play, it certainly means not much time has ticked off the clock. And we'll see then now. Each team has been able to make the most of their plays here in this second half already. And now we'll see if Hopewell will be able to respond after Carey says they're not going down without a fight.
0: Yeah, both teams have been pretty efficient in their first possession here in the second half. But, Lance, you threw me a softball. I had to take a swing at it.
1: You did. You very much did. And I'm glad you did. Can't take a swing if you're not in the box, you know?
0: Yeah, 100%.
1: Just about ready to resume action here. Kickoff coming, as we've seen, again, each team already score with their possessions here in this third quarter. Hopewell marched down the field, where Carey had a one-play touchdown on their first drive here in this third quarter. As, again, it's always interesting, you know, looking around with things here at Hopewell, because with each stands out there, the Hopewell side is bigger than Carey just in terms of the physical stands on this side of the field. But you have those filled as much as you can. You have people on the makeshift track that are all just lining up all around the field. Always an interesting atmosphere here at Hopewell, as the kickoff is actually going to go over the head of Reese Hoover this time. He has to just kind of hop on top of it where he could get to it. So that'll be a rare instance of not great starting field position here for Hopewell, but see if they can now respond after, again, Carey was able to score on a just one play drive.
0: Yeah, it's a little bit worse field position than they're used to starting in here today. So I don't know if you heard it in pregame, but Hopewell's actually got a drive going right now to try to move everything up by the track. So capital campaign to move their field up there.
1: So now it'll be first and 10 for Hopewell. Ball will be back at about their 18-yard line. Be Franker at quarterback this time. He'll go right up the middle. He'll get a nice little gain there, so pick up about 3.
0: Yeah, they're going to run quarterback follow until it's stopped, right? I mean, if it's not broke, don't fix it. And Coach Calatrulio has always, that's always been his philosophy, so.
1: So now it'll be second and about 6 coming up here for Hopewell Loudon. Looks like it'll be Brickman at quarterback this time. I'm sure Jacoby Ellis is a little bored down there, if I had to guess. So now second and 6 with Brickman at quarterback. 2 receivers to the right. Brickman will take the snap. He'll end up tucking and running, but the defense from Carey is on the scene in a hurry. 4 guys back there to make the stop. And just like that, they'll end up losing most of the yards, and actually all of the yards they had, and then some, as it'll be third and about 13 coming up now.
0: Yeah, he tried to go outside there. It looked like there was a hole in up the middle if he followed Link there, but tried to bounce it outside, and Jacoby Ellis just came on the field for the first time in the second half.
1: You know, maybe he just wanted to make sure Jacoby got back in the game.
0: Yeah, it's a possibility.
1: It's not a strong possibility, but it is a possibility.
0: I wonder if they're listening to us down there in their headphones.
1: Again, it's plausible. It's not super likely, but it is plausible.
0: Yeah, Morris is right. We haven't had Jacoby.

0: It was pretty mad.
1: It'll be third and about 13 here for Hopewell. Jacoby Ellis back in now at quarterback. They'll drop back, look to throw. He's throwing a goal ball for Brickman, and it will be incomplete. Actually, slightly underthrew Brickman at that time. And now, for the first time tonight, Hopewell will be forced to punt.
0: Yeah, there's a little bit of contact there. It was obviously incidental, I think. Brody, I think their legs got tangled up, and Brody ended up falling down. But, well covered. Well covered from Carey.
1: So now it'll be Fisher Montgomery back to return this one for Carey. He's at about the 46-yard line. Now he's dropping back a little bit. Frankert will boot it away. And that will take a little roll and roll right at midfield. Then it will finally be touched there by Brody Brickman. I think he literally reached out a finger to touch that one down, as we'll see Carey get their offense back on the field. Lance Morse, Paul Shoemaker here with you. Classic, it's 96.7 WBVI online through WBVI.com. And it's interesting because we had members of the Hopewell basketball team come into the studio during the basketball season last year, and the highlight of the talk was at one point Brody Brickman wants to start causing trouble, and I'll continue that story when I have a chance to continue that story, because it's first and 10 here for Carey now. Trip Phoenix will be in the shotgun with an up back on the left side and a running back to his left as well. He'll take it. He'll hand it off this time to Puckett. And Puckett will be stopped after picking up about 2 yards there. Second and 8 now coming up. And now I can continue my story about Brody Brickman when he was in the studios. I think it was back in February. And we were talking basketball, of course, because it was the basketball segment. And he's like, hey, who's the other guy? He says to me. And he's like, that's Matt. And he's like, hey, Matt, Jordan or LeBron? And then, like, does a mic drop and then just walks away. So, yeah, he can cause trouble when he wants to cause trouble.
0: Yeah, he's a competitor. He likes to give it to.
1: That was about 20 minutes after Matt complimented them, but then, you know, talked about, you know, Kirtland, and Bro didn't like hearing Kirtland get brought up. Second down and about 7 here for Carey. They'll hand it off once again to Puckett. This will be another more big run. He's still running. He drags a couple Hopewell defenders with him that time. That'll be enough for a Carey first down, as Ace Puckett took that one a little personally. He'll take it for a first down run.
0: Yeah, running angry. He's running behind his pads too. Did a nice job getting his pad level down and being able to drive that pile. You talk about Brody and the son of a coach, right? I mean, his dad, Eric, was defensive coordinator with Chris Alge forever, mm-hmm. Won state championships with Alge, and comes over here, and he's got great players, he's got great coaches over here. I mean, Alge has got it going on right now, hopefully.
1: Phoenix will look to throw on first and 10. Uh-oh. Almost intercepted. I think it might have been intercepted. And I think it actually was intercepted. I thought it might drop, but no, Chase Rogie will get the interception there for, I believe, his first of the year. I thought he bobbled it and dropped it, but no, he was able to hang on. And now, just like that, Hopewell gets a turnover. They'll take over on their side of the field.
0: Yeah, what a great play by Chase Rogie. The ball just came off the receiver's hands, too. Just bobbled it there, and it looked like Chase bobbled a little bit, but good defensive play.
1: First and 10 here for Hopewell. Ball back on about their own 29-yard line. Looks like it's Cohen Frankert at quarterback to start this drive. Two up backs on the right side. They'll run behind Hoover as a blocker. He'll be brought down for a loss this time, and he'll end up losing a yard or two as Carey's defensive line was able to pinch pretty well that time.
0: Yeah, they're doing a good job. They found something, bringing they're blitzing a little bit more, being a little more aggressive, trying to get back in the game, but doing a great job of finding the empty void and filling it.
1: He's second and about 11 coming up here for Hopewell. Looks like it'll be Brody Brickman at quarterback this time. Two receivers to the right side, two tight ends now on the right side.

0: He'll take it. He'll run to his right. Has a little bit of room to work with. He'll be brought down after gaining about five there to gain some of those yards they lost back, make a third and a tad more manageable.
1: Yeah, the most impressive thing and from me, guys, is all of these runners, both from Carey and Hopewell, are falling forward. Even when they're tackled in the backfield, they're fighting forward. You know what I mean? So it's been, they're great competitors.
0: So it'll be third and about seven coming up here for Hopewell. Down to 4:10 left to play here in the third quarter. Hopewell with the 34-14 lead. Ellis at quarterback now, three receivers to the left. He'll drop back. He'll look to throw. Has some time looking across the middle. Incomplete off of the hands of one of the DBs in Owen Henry. Brickman still had a chance at it, but then wasn't able to make the grab. And now Hopewell will be forced to punt now for the second time.
1: Yeah, play almost looked like what we just watched the other way. Tipped around a couple times, and unfortunately for Carey, that one hit the ground, but they're going to get the ball back here on this punt and see if they can get something going offensively.
0: I don't know if they were thinking fake initially or they just forgot that they had to drop someone back for a punt return, and that'll be not returnable by Logan Summit as he lets it take a little Hopewell roll to about the 32-yard line. And that time it'll be Hoover that downs it from the Hopewell side. And we'll see the Carey offense get back onto the field. And they, of course, scored on their first play of this the drive to start the quarter. Then they were starting to get a little something going with a couple first downs. And then a pass that was tipped around a few times ends up intercepted. Hopewell, though, wasn't able to take advantage and score. So we'll see what Carey looks to do getting the ball back.
1: Yeah, I think they got a little confidence here, Matt. Or Lance, sorry.
0: Unbelievable. You haven't even been with Matt yet. Unacceptable. First and 10 here for Carey. Maryland I form with three guys behind Phoenix. They'll hand it off to the up back, and that will be a few yards there from Puckett on the carry.
1: I got to be honest with you. I told him I was going to do that last week. Oh, I'm full. Yeah. I'm on a roll here.
0: Did have a flag come in at the very end of that play. It must be against Carey, considering they're running over to talk to Coach Codge. Of course, now they are, I think, going to talk to Coach Mershman, so who knows? Actually, it is going to be against Hopewell. I didn't really... I'm guessing someone must have said something because I didn't really see anything.
1: Yeah, there wasn't...
0: That was out of the ordinary.
1: Yeah, correct. There was not a whole lot of extracurriculars there, so it must have been... Must have been verbal.
0: This little potentially jump starts this carry offense after a turnover the last time they had the ball, but now because of the penalty, they get a first down, get all the way almost to midfield at the 48-yard line. Still just 3:21 to play here in the third quarter. Hopewell on the 34-14 lead, but Carey with possession. Receiver out to the right side. Trip Phoenix will drop back. He'll have some time. He'll look to throw across the middle of the field. Incomplete as he was looking for Logan Summit that time, as that'll bring up second down.
1: Yeah, and Summit had good position on the defender. He was in front of him. Tripp just overthrew him a little bit. But I think they'll come back to that play because that play was open.
0: It almost looks like, based on kind of the way Tripp Phoenix steps up in the pocket, it almost looks like he's surprised when he has time to throw there.
1: Well, again, when you're used to tucking in and running, it's... being asked to do something different.
0: Second down and 10 here for Carey. They'll hand it to Puckett right side. He'll try and cut it back outside. He'll be stopped before he had a chance to do that. He will gain a yard, but still brings up now third and long.
1: Yeah, Hopewell's outside linebacker, Sean Pierce. Sean Pierce did a nice job coming up.

0: from making a play there.
1: This will be 3rd and 9 coming up here for Cary. Not a scenario they like to be in.
0: Oh, I apologize. It was Sam Humphries. No, it was Sean Pierce. Stop talking.
1: 3rd and 9 here for Cary as Phoenix will go under center this time. So fake it on the option play. Now he'll get to the outside. He'll lower his shoulder, briefly go through a defender. Won't get enough for the first down, but does make it a bit of a question now because it's 4th and I'd say about 4. You're in Hopewell territory now, so in a position where you can keep the offense on the field if you like to, and it looks like that might be what Coach Mershman's doing.
0: Yeah, they've got 2 minutes to go. They're down by 20. I think this is a big possession. Got to come away with some points here.
1: So offense will stay out there for Cary. Just one receiver out to the far side in Benson Klepfer. Trip Phoenix in the gun, running back to his left, tight ends on each side. So he'll hand it right up the middle to Puckett, as he is not going to get there. He needed to get to about the 43. He got to between the 44 and the 45. So the defense comes through strong for Hopewell as they'll take over on downs now on their side of the field.
0: Yeah, they just attacked. Yeah, their defense was quick to the ball, trying to stop it at the point of attack, then he had to bounce it. And by the time he had to bounce it, there was 4 other chieftains there waiting to tackle him.
1: The 1st and 10 here for Hopewell. Ball will be on the 44-yard line. Jacoby Ellison at quarterback to start the drive. 2 receivers left, 1 to the right. The tight ends on the right side as well. Ellison will drop back. He'll hand off to Frankert. He'll be met almost immediately, maybe gained a yard of forward progress.
0: Yeah, once again, falling forward. Cary's doing a great job there defensively, but falling forward, making something positive out of it.
1: Just 1:13 left to go here in the third quarter. 34-14 is the score. Hopewell the lead. Taken over after the turnover on downs. Cary went for it on 4th down, came up just short. 2nd and 9 here for Hopewell. Looks like Frankert at quarterback here. 2 receivers to the left of this time. Take the snap. He'll run behind his blockers. He'll be brought down after a short gain that time. Puckett on the stop that time for Cary. Brings up 3rd and about 7 now here for Hopewell.
0: Yeah, Puckett and Braden Williams. He was very close to breaking that, but those two did a nice job converging to make sure they brought him down.
1: 3rd and about 7 coming up here for Hopewell. See if this is going to be it for the quarter. It might be, based on the body language down there. That's another reason you'd love to see play clocks, because you don't know what to go up against for a play clock. But that will, in fact, do it for the third quarter. Your score, 34-14. Hopewell with the lead over. Cary will step aside, come back at your fours up. We'll get started with the fourth quarter. 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
1: Back we are here, just about ready to start the fourth quarter in this one between Hopewell Loudoun and Cary. And I guess they might have put 1 second back

0: on the clock. We'll address that if we need to. So I guess it's still technically the third quarter here, but one more play. It's third and about seven here for Hopewell. It'll be Jacoby Ellis at quarterback this time. Three receivers to the left to the wide side, one to the right. Running back to the left of Ellis as he's in the shotgun. And carry jumped off sides as I believe Summit was the one that crossed into the neutral zone. And I don't think that'll be enough for a first down, but it certainly does make it third and a lot shorter.
1: Yeah, it sure does. Nice job with the hard count there. I'm still baffled of how there's a second left on the clock. I don't know what happened.
0: So now it'll be third and about two here for Hopewell. We'll change the decision making. Now Franker in at quarterback here for Hopewell. Two receivers to the left side, a couple tight ends on the right side. Keeper by design for Franker. He'll get the first down and some more. So he'll be shoved out of bounds right about the 40-yard line. Now I guess that's the end of the third quarter. I'm not sure what the disconnect was, but that apparently will now do it here for the third quarter, now getting into the fourth quarter. Lance Morris, Paul Shoemaker here with you. Classic, it's 96.7 WBVI online at WBVI.com. Obviously, we just took a timeout. We're not going to take another one just because somebody decided that the third quarter needed to last a little longer. So we'll take a look at some scores from around the area while we have a moment to do so. In the N10, Calvert leading 35-0 over Buckeye Central. Calvert looking for their first win of the season. Mohawk leading Colonel Crawford, but Colonel Crawford has cut into that one. It's 24-20 now in that one. Upper Sandusky leads Willard 21-12. A little reverse score between them. And the Seneca East up at only 10-0 over Lucas at the half. I know Lucas has started to play better the last few weeks, but I'm surprised it's only a 10-0 score. And that'll now allow us to resume action, technically start action here, fourth quarter, between Hopewell and Carey. Be Frankert at quarterback here for the start of this one. First and 10 for Hopewell in Carey territory now at about the 40-yard line. See two receivers to the left. Running back now flips over to the left side of Frankert in the shotgun. He'll take the snap. He'll actually give it to Hoover this time. He'll go up the middle. Big pile of bodies down there. Now it finally will be blown dead after a pickup of about two or three.
1: Yeah, and the offensive line did a nice job getting behind Reese Hoover there and pushing him for that extra yard or so.
0: Looks like we'll see Brickman shift back to quarterback here for this play. Second down and seven here coming up for Hopewell. Hopewell with the 34-14 lead here against Carey. See two receivers left. Brickman at quarterback, running back to his right. Tight end goes in motion and alt right to left. Brickman will take it. He'll run behind his blockers. He'll get some positive yardage there. He'll get to looks like about the 32 or 33-yard line and bring up third and about four.
1: Yeah, that was a nice run there, man. I did it again. Lance, I got to tell you.
0: Once is an accident, two is a problem.
1: Your deductive reasoning there with Franker coming off and Jacoby standing on the sideline to bring Brickman out. I mean, that was stellar stuff.
0: That's why they pay me the big bucks.
1: Much better than my use of names.
0: Be third and about four here for Hopewell. See two receivers to the right. Frankert at quarterback this time. Be a keeper by design. Left side, he'll get a block. He's now running down the sideline. He'll stiff arm a defender. The stiff arm doesn't break him away because the defender still ends up tackling him, but that will be enough for Hopewell for his down.
1: Yeah, he did a nice job of getting the edge there. Once again, finishing the run, but you got to give the defender credit, too, because he hung on.
0: So it'll be first and 10 here for Hopewell with 10:15 left to play in this fourth quarter. 34-14, your score. Hopewell with the lead, trying to add on to the lead. The Brickman at quarterback this time with Link to his left. Receivers out to each side. Brickman will run by.

0: Behind Link, right as he usually does, almost grabbed onto Link completely to keep himself from falling. He still ended up falling, and so will still stumble forward and get to about the 25.
1: Yeah, this is a really nice play. He tucks up in there behind Link like he has all day and just makes it what he can get. And usually it's positive yardage.
0: I love how it's usually, of course, you're taught, run behind your blocker. You want to use your blocker to the best of your ability. But in Brody Brickman's case, he literally runs right behind Link and holds on to Link for life.
1: He certainly utilizes it.
0: Be second down and now about six here for Hope. Well, as they had to bring Hoover on a little late, they'll still get him in time. Frankert will run behind him. He'll break off a defender, and now he'll be brought down. He's right around that first down marker. He either just barely got it or is just barely short. And they'll say he's actually a little further back than I thought. It'd be third and about three now.
1: Yeah, it's the same play that they just ran with Brickman. Ran it with Frankert. He just cut off his block a little sooner than Brody did.
0: .840 now left to play here in the fourth quarter. Third and three for Hopewell. Be Frankert at quarterback. Two receivers to the left. Brickman in the slot. Frankert at quarterback. Alt now flips over to the right side at tight end. Frankert will run to the right side. He gets away from the first defender. He still is able to stumble forward and looks like he does get enough this time for the Hopewell out in first down.
1: Yeah, I mean, Lane Broadridge was on a blitz, did a nice job, tripped him up, but he was athletic enough to keep his balance and fall forward for a first down.
0: It's about 8 minutes now left to go here in this one. Again, 34-14 your score. Hopewell with the lead here over Carey. Hopewell trying to add on to their lead. First and goal now coming up here for Hopewell. Brickman at quarterback, two receivers to the left. Alt now flips over to the left side at tight end. Brickman will run behind his block. He'll stumble forward. Didn't get to grab on the link that time, but he'll still get some positive yards. He gets to about the three.
1: Yeah, their line's doing a great job of opening that hole for him to run through. And again, you know, Division 7 football, small school, Division 6, my apologies. But getting tired. They're going both ways. It's been a long night.
0: This would be second and goal here for Hopewell. Ball at the 3-yard line with 7:05 left to go in this one. Frankert at quarterback this time. He's by himself back there. He'll run to the right side. He will sprint into the end zone for the Hopewell Loudon touchdown with now 6:57 left to go.
1: I'm not sure if that was an alignment issue, but this didn't seem like there was anybody out there to be able to turn him back inside.
0: Well, still look to go for two here as they have all game thus far. Be Frankert at quarterback this time. Hoover, his running back to the right. He'll run to the right as he did on the previous play. And he gets in once again for the two-point try. That, of course, is... I've said it before today. That's an octopus. You score the touchdown and the two-point try. That's an octopus because that is...
1: 8 points.
0: There you go.
1: I got you.
0: I was really hoping you'd catch that alley-oop.
1: My apologies.
0: It bounced off the backboard. It wasn't the best pass, I guess.
1: No, it was... Once again, it was a good setup. I blew that one. I don't know what you want me to say.
0: Oh, gosh. Lance Forrest, Paul Shoemaker having way too much fun here in this one between Hopewell Loudon and Carey as Hopewell adds on to their lead with the two-point try to make it now 42-14 here against Carey. And again, worth noting, this is a very good Carey football team. That's just how well Hopewell has been able to do a few things tonight.
1: Yeah.

0: They've been super impressive. Because as we said multiple times, this is a very, very good Cary football team. And Hopewell is, you know, they're making things look easy at times. Yeah, great testament to the program here at Hopewell.
1: Hopewell getting set to kick this one away. It'll be Beebe in there for his second time on kickoff duties tonight, at least. Be returnable for Cary from about the 20-yard line. It stopped. Ball came out, but he was already down by that point at about the 32.
0: Yeah, looks like he's down to...
1: of an official's timeout for a Hopewell player injured. As close to being on the sideline as he can get with while still being on the field.
0: Yeah. This is actually the returner, number 21, Lane Baldridge from Cary, who's down.
1: So while that's going on, we'll take a look at some scores from around the area. Haven't looked at things in a moment. You can, of course, find these on WFOB.com under the Schedules tab. Look at the N10. Bucyrus leading Winford 8-7 here in the fourth quarter in that one. In Bucyrus, of course, a grudge match with Bucyrus taking on Winford. Only about 3 miles separate the schools. Calvert leading Buckeye Central still 35-0 there in the third quarter. Same for Mohawk over Colonel Crawford, 24-20 there in the third quarter in Crestline. And I think that's about all. Well, Seneca East still a 10-0 lead, it says at the half. I can't imagine that's still only halftime in Attica. And Upper Sandusky leading 21-12 still over Willard. In the BBC, it's pretty much all blowouts. Van Buren leading Riverdale 30-3. They're still at the half. Lipsick up on Elmwood 42-0. Macomb leading 8-35-0. And Arlington up 43-16 on Ridgedale. And now we're ready to resume action. First and 10 here for Cary. Logan Summit will get a nice run on this one. He's finally brought down, but not before he gets to the 40, as he'll pick up a good gain there of about 7.
0: Yeah, you know, we've gave a lot of kudos to Hopewell Loudon tonight, and rightfully so, but these kids, they're not giving up. I mean, that's a great run from Summit there. He gets behind his pads and runs and is doing a nice job. So.
1: So it will be second and about 3 here for Cary. They go back to that power eye, Maryland eye formation with 3 backs behind Phoenix. They'll hand it off to the fullback. And that's Puckett dragging a couple guys as he'll get a first down as he'll get down to about the 46.
0: Yeah, another nice run from Mace Puckett there. As I just said, they're not going away. They're not rolling over and saying we're done. So
1: first and 10 here for Cary. On the 46-yard line, back to that Maryland I formation with 3 backs behind Trip Phoenix under center. We'll take the snap. He'll hand it to Summit. Left side dive. Picks up about 4, so he'll get to midfield.
0: Yeah, and eventually you got to think they're going to go play action here pretty soon, right? Like, they've ran it 6 plays in a row. They've had some success. Hopewell doesn't like it. they want the ball back. So I look for Cary maybe go a little play action here soon.
1: My watch picked up everything you said, and that is what I was laughing at. And it said I didn't understand that. It's like, well, you weren't supposed to. It wasn't even me saying it. Second down and about 5 here for Cary. Back to that power eye formation as they'll fake the handoff. Phoenix has absolutely nowhere to run. He is brought down well in the backfield. Sean Pierce bringing him down for a big loss there.
0: Yeah, so apparently Hopewell was thinking the same thing that I just said, because they tried a little play action there, and Hopewell was prepared for it and brought a blitz, and they hit home.

0: Now we'll see the punting unit come out for carry.
1: There hasn't been a ton of punts tonight, have there? I mean,
0: Hopewell punted twice. Carey has, I think this is like their third time punting.
1: Yeah.
0: Carey will punt it away as Watkins sends it over. And that will be downed by Carey at about the 33-yard line. And see how many... See if Hopewell stays with their starting unit, and looks like some backups are coming in at this point.
1: Yeah, there's a few coming in. You got Adrian Pond coming in, number 23. Seeing him going on the field. Looks like Jacoby, is he going out there?
0: Well, if he's not going out there, he's at least hyping up his guys, and now it looks like we're going to have the full second unit check in. And those guys are certainly excited to get some varsity action here. Be first and 10 for Hopewell. So we see the backups check in. Briler Brickman now at quarterback. They'll hand it off right up the middle. Not too much doing. They'll lose a yard or two. Still the starters out there for the most part for carry, and now they will follow suit and go to their second unit as well. Thank those of you for joining us on Zombie FOB as we'll bring you the remainder of this one here between Hopewell and carry, but spoiler alert, it's not going to last that much longer. 42-14 is your score. 2:50 left to go. Hopewell with the advantage as each team now with their second unit players for the final 2-plus minutes of this one. Riley Brickman at quarterback, running back to his left here for Hopewell, a receiver out to each side. Certainly taking their time and waiting as long as they can. Brickman will take it. He'll run to his left. So he'll briefly get away from a defender before he's leveled there.
1: Yeah, he took a big shot there.
0: Gets some of those yards back and now brings up a third and about 10.
1: Hopewell, we're making it easy on you, though. I mean, we just got to remember Brickman. Right, I mean, you get to say that again.
0: So. Be third and about 10 now coming up here for Hopewell.
1: Brother Brickman's a tough kid. That was a big shot that he just took.
0: I certainly don't think of any Brickman as not tough, so that kind of comes with the territory. Third and 10 now here for Hopewell. See two receivers to the right, one to the left. Brickman in the gun. He'll fake it. He'll try and run the right side. He'll get away from the first line of defense. Now he's out and running down the sidelines. He's into carry territory. Now he's going to be finally brought down as he'll get to about the 34. So Briler Brickman now getting in on the action. He's had a handful of opportunities throughout the season. He's over 100 yards rushing, and now he'll add to that total with that big run.
1: Yeah, and you see they're doing the same thing, quarterback follow play there where he just follows his running back up through the hole and makes a cut off of where the defense goes and did a nice job with it.
0: Down now to just over a minute left to go in this one. Hopewell trying to put the finishing touches on this one here over carry. Two receivers to the left, one to the right. Briler Brickman at quarterback, running back to his left. Taking as much time as they can off the clock here. Now the back judge is counting, and Hopewell will wait, and now they will go down and take a knee. It's not going to help Briler Brickman's rushing stats, though.
1: No. Unselfish kid.
0: So now we'll probably just need one more kneel down before we can put the finishing touches on this one. And we will see one more. So Briler Brickman will lose about 10 yards on those couple kneel downs, but that'll put the finishing touches on this one. It'll be a 42-17 win here now for Hopewell as they will continue and stay on undefeated here against Carey.
1: Yeah, and as we've talked about all night, Lance, an impressive performance from Hopewell.

0: really asserted their physical strength and did what they wanted to do the whole day. You know, there were times again where Kerry showed glimpses of brilliance, both defensively and offensively. But Hopewell, they're just really good.
1: Dynamite analysis at the end, saying Hopewell's really good.
0: Thank you. Appreciate it. On that note.
1: Do you have anything else to say before we allow Trayvon to get rolling maybe about 20-ish minutes earlier than he thought he would?
0: No, I say we throw it to him. And we throw him an alley-oop.
1: We can do just that as we will, again, wrap things up here between Hopewell Loudon and Kerry. We thank those of you for joining us here on Classic Hits 96.7 WBBI along with ESPN 1430 AM 105.7 FM WFOB for joining us for about the last four or so minutes in this one. Big thank you to all the guys back at the studio, Trayvon and Corey, as always, doing the Lord's work. A thank you to Brian Collins, Julio, everyone from Hopewell allowing us to come here broadcasting. Get us everything we needed for today's game. So with that, in a few minutes, we'll get things started with the scoreboard show back at the Fricker Studios. Trayvon Hastings go over all the scores from around the state. And a lot of blowouts, but also some interesting ones to talk about as well. And for my broadcast partner, Paul Shoemaker, this is Lance Moore signing off from Bass. We thank you for listening to our coverage of high school football here tonight. Again, Hopewell Loudon, a 42-14 win over Kerry. 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
8: I'm Ben Thomas with an AP News Minute. The Nobel Peace Prize has been awarded to Navi Pillay, a South African-born jurist and former UN human rights chief.
9: Pillay made a name for herself defending the rights of Nelson Mandela and leading a panel that found that Israel had committed genocide in Gaza. She says she was surprised when people thought it a courageous move.
10: Can you imagine how surprised I was? Why would you need courage to speak the truth?
9: Pillay, who's 85, heard she'd won the prestigious award while attending a law forum in Nuremberg, Germany, the location of the trials of Nazi war criminals that helped lay the foundations of international law. She's also worked for years as a judge in international courts that have sought to deliver justice for atrocities such as the Rwanda genocide and to adjudicate divisive issues of law between nations. I'm Charles de Ledesma.
8: Israel's foreign ministry calls the award a grotesque weaponization of the prize. I'm Ben Thomas.

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6: Your Skynet overnight forecast calls for mostly cloudy skies with a low of 56 degrees. For Saturday, some cloud cover with a high of 78, winds out of the southeast at 10 miles per hour. Saturday night into Sunday, we'll have some rain moving in, with Sunday being rainy, at least for the first half of the day. A high of 70 degrees for Columbus Day Monday, mostly sunny in 79. For Skynet weather, I'm Max Crenshaw, Classic Hits 96.7.
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6: And welcome into the Week 8 High School Football Scoreboard Show. My name is Trayvon Hastings, as always. And what a pair of games we had. I feel like I say that every single week, but I say it with a different meaning each time. And in this case, I mean it in the relative aspect of, wow, what a performance Rossford had offensively against Fostoria. Redmond weren't really able to do anything. And that was, at least speaking for myself, kind of the expectation going in was that Rossford was going to put up a lot of points, and it was going to come down to Fostoria, that offense, and how they looked and how they performed. And unfortunately, it just was not good enough, and Rossford gets the big win, and that's going to be a huge win for them as they try to continue building momentum, stacking wins on top of wins, with a couple of big games the next 2 weeks against fellow NBC opponents Otsego and Oak Harbor. And speaking of those two teams, they both played exceptionally well tonight as they also try to solidify themselves in their races to the playoffs. Otsego more than likely will be in, but Oak Harbor's got a little bit of work to do, and they needed a win tonight against a 4-3 Lake team that had been playing some pretty good football, and they got a big one, and they showed up and showed out against that Lake team. So that's what transpired on WFOB on WBVI. I feel like it's the second time this year I've dubbed a potential game of the week, and it ended up being a flop. I had made a comment about Archbold and Delta being like that in a game that not necessarily we were covering, but earlier in the season I had made a mention of it being

to that caliber, and it did not happen. Archbold came out and completely dominated Delta, and similarly, we got that with Hopewell Loudon tonight, dominating carry. Blue Devils got off to a good start. They got the first score on the board. It seemed like momentum was in favor of carry early on in the game, but Hopewell Loudon's eventually able to answer the score, and then comes the carry miscues, the self-inflicted wounds, the turnovers, making life easier for Hopewell Loudon and putting them in a position to score a lot easier, score a lot more efficiently, a lot more effectively, and frankly, not have to drive the length of the field. That happened on a few different occasions. Carey made some big mistakes, and Hopewell Loudon was able to capitalize on those with some big points in this game that ultimately allowed them to pull away and get the big 42-14 victory over their rival, now N10 rival, Carey. But other than that, we had some other interesting results. Really excited to talk about a few of these that just stick out. When I get to those scores, you'll probably be able to tell which games I'm referring to. But overall, for Hopewell Loudon, this is a big win. It's going to probably clinch them the 1 or 2 seed as well in their region. And with that, you know, their playoff aspirations are pretty much solidified in terms of where they're going to be. Are they going to have a bye? Things of that nature. For Carey, I'm going to go out on a limb and say they can still get in, and they probably will still be in. Prior to tonight, they were a control-your-own-destiny team, meaning you went out, you're in. Pretty simple. You control the path to the playoffs. And for Carey, losing this game to Hopewell Loudon might tweak that a little bit, but if they're still able to respond and get a win at Mohawk next week, somehow splitting Hopewell Loudon and splitting Mohawk, just splitting one of the two games, getting a win and getting a loss, that should be enough to get them in. It should. Points-wise, they haven't had as many points from Colonel Crawford this year. They're only a 4-3 now, 4-4 team, which we'll talk about in a little bit. Colonel Crawford has, I don't want to say struggled. I mean, their three losses prior to tonight were against Fairfield Union, which is a Division IV team. That's 5-2. Hopewell Loudon and 5-2 Carey, and then tonight they lose to 6-1 Mohawk. They've got a big game next week for their playoff six against 5-2 Seneca East. So we've got a couple of really good games in the N10 next week that we'll have to keep an eye on between Carey, Mohawk, and Colonel Crawford, Seneca East. Those are always fun ones, and I'd say those were the four teams at the top of the conference prior to the new additions that have entered, one of those being Hopewell Loudon. So for Carey, once we see how the points reshuffle, we'll see where they lie. They were 7th in the region of Division 6, Region 22. Coming into tonight, the only teams behind them, Patrick Henry, Ada, Delta, Seneca East, Allen East, Van Buren, Elmwood, and Fairview. In terms of the teams with the most likely ability to get in, those are also all of the remaining above 500 teams in the region. So the top 15 teams all in the region have a chance to get essentially 7 wins or more. For a few of those, like Elmwood losing tonight to Lipsick, it's going to be 6 wins. But there's a really good case that the top 15 teams in this region are 6-win teams or better. There's a few after them that could get to 5 wins, get to 6 wins. Perry, Bucyrus with the big win tonight. So we'll keep that in mind, see what happens moving forward. But enough of the chatter. We'll jump into scores here, see what's going on. Our games got done a little bit early, as Lance said at the end of his broadcast, probably about 20 minutes sooner than I was expecting or what I'm accustomed to. Was able to take a little bit longer of a break, let the games breathe, let people take a break, get a water, go to the bathroom, whatever it is that you do if you listen to the Scoreboard Show, like you do the games. First off, appreciate it. Second off, gives me time to structure things, see where everything lies. And with that, we're going to jump into scores. So in the N10, the games that have gone final, Mohawk over Colonel Crawford, 31-27. Colonel Crawford scoring late in the game, only for Mohawk to respond with a late score of their own and squeak out the victory, avoiding the upset from Colonel Crawford. The Warriors move to 7-1 for their showdown with Carey next week. Upper Sandusky defeats Willard 28-20.
Crimson Flashes tried to fight back in this game. They made it a close thing, a one-score game, but ultimately

Piper Sandusky was leading most of this game, and they end up prevailing. Hope All Out in Cary, we had that game on WBVI with Lance and Paul. That was a 42-14 victory in favor of the Chieftains, able to kind of put cruise control on in the second half. Other final in the N10, Bucyrus over Winford, 8-7. And this is a particularly special win for Bucyrus. They had lost their last 28. This is from the numbers that I have seen throughout the week, the numbers that I found. But they had lost their last 28 games to Winford. Last win was in 1997, so almost 30 years ago. But Bucyrus down 7-0. They get a score late in the game. They then ice the game on a conversion that ends up, you know, you need 5 yards, and it turns into a big, massive run of 40-plus yards. You get a face mask at the end of the penalty, at the end of the play as well. Tack on the penalty. Bucyrus gets the win, 8-7 over Winford. And the Redmen are now 4-4. Winford falling to 2-6. Gut-wrenching loss for them after playing so well against Colonel Crawford last week. Final N10 game in the fourth quarter. Seneca East up on Lucas 10-0. Noteworthy score to keep in mind. Seneca East does play Colonel Crawford next week, and they're going to probably need more than 10 points to beat Colonel Crawford, but you never know. Moving on to the Blanchard Valley Conference, PG over Arcadia in the fourth quarter, 31-0. They'll get the victory there. Lipsick over Elmwood, 42-0. At half, it's set at half for a while, so we're going to assume Lipsick gets the victory. It's probably 49-0. We'll double-check that score at the break and get a final. Macomb over Ada, 35-0. And then Van Buren over Riverdale, 44-3. Riverdale was up 3-0 for a decent portion of the first half. Van Buren eventually gets things rolling, though, and they get a bounce-back win after falling to Elmwood last week. And, or excuse me, 2 weeks ago. But what an interesting BVC week. The three shutouts and Riverdale scoring three. So dominance across the conference. Looking at the Northern Buckeye Conference, Oak Harbor all over Lake, 44-12. I was someone who got on to the Lake hype train this week. I picked Lake in our pick'ems. Was really confident considering how they played. They had just beaten Otsego. Looked really well. Otsego being a better team than Oak. Otsego being the team that beat Oak Harbor 60-0. First thing in my mind was, well, I like Lake's chances. That alone and being at home. Obviously, Oak Harbor had something else to say about that, and they're going to improve to 4-4 as well. They're going to come away with a big win. Rossford over Fosteria, 49-13. We had that game on WFOB with Matt and Tom, and we'll talk about it shortly after scores. Eastwood over Genoa, 28-21. I'd say throughout the year, these have probably been the two most consistent teams throughout the NBC. Otsego probably has the most impressive win. However, it's these two teams, Eastwood and Genoa, who have been the two best teams in the conference this season. Last scoring update we had from Otsego and Maumee. Give me 1 second. I'm actually going to look this up myself just to double check. But the last score, they had a late start. There was a power outage. Last scoring update I saw was 20-0 at half in favor of Otsego. Obviously, if things change there, we'll be able to find a more accurate scoring update. The cool thing about Maumee is they have this live kind of game cast thing that they use for their games and the scoring updates. But looking at it, fourth quarter, it's Otsego 42-0 over Maumee. So they're going to get the victory there. We can just go ahead and probably chalk that one up for Otsego. They'll get the win over Maumee. Now we'll transition to the Northern Lakes League. Liberty Benton looking for an NLL win. Leeds Southview 17-13 in the third quarter. Liberty Benton has been in control of that game pretty much the whole way through. So see if they can keep their eye on the prize and get the win. Anthony Wayne all over Northview 35-3. Perrysburg pulls away from Clay. They win 41-13. Napoleon gets a nice NLL win. They defeat Bowling Green 35-7. Fremont Ross dominates Springfield 56-14 as

They are in the driver's seat to make the playoffs this season. They've got to close out the season strong, but the Fremont Ross Little Giants appear to be postseason bound. And ironically, talked about them and Finley and potentially the end of the rivalry. They're in the same region, and with the way things have been shaking out, there's a decent chance they actually could play each other in the first round, and that would then be the potential nail in the coffin of the series. So would be really interesting if that happens. Speaking of Finley, they lose to Whitmer 42-17 tonight. So they kept it close for a little bit. Whitmer pulled away late. They'll improve to 7-1. Finley drops to 4-4. Now we'll go to the SBC. Woodmore all over Margaretta, 39-13. Credit going to the Wildcats. Did not know who was going to win this game. Felt confident in Woodmore. But Margaretta has been the mainstay of the SBC outside of Hopewell Loudon for quite some time now. And they have had a really quietly good season at 6-1, now 6-2. But Woodmore remains undefeated here, as it is their conference to lose as they improve to 8-0. This was the game of the night, truthfully. Northwood and Gibsonburg, 53-50 win for Gibsonburg, a team that actually controls its own destiny in Region 26, despite having just two wins this season. They have three. One was forfeited, though, so it becomes two wins. But this is a team who has been below 500 all year, and if they can win out against the top three other teams in the conference, Northwood, Margaretta, and Woodmore, this team is playoff bound, and they may only need one more win to be playoff bound. So I think the record is really deceptive of how good Gibsonburg actually is and how good they've actually been this season. They've played a very tough schedule, and that remains the case. But they get a big win here against Northwood that's going to help them in the playoff rankings. Lakota over Ottawa Hills, 34-15. And then looking at it, Toledo Christian's Independent. However, we have them here in SBC. Believe they're SBC only. It's really wonky situation with Toledo Christian, but they are trailing Beechcroft, or actually they now have lost it updated to Beechcroft, 32-14. They'll drop to 4-4. They too are trying to fight for a playoff spot in Region 26. Looking at an eight-man game, Danbury is up 12-6 on Plymouth in the third quarter. Now we can transition into the NWOAL. Archbold over Patrick Henry, 44-8. That could be the proverbial nail in the coffin for Patrick Henry and their playoff hopes. Maybe. We'll see. Ossian squeaks out a win at Bryan, 34-28. Golden Bears made a run at this late, but ran out of time. Indians get the win. Liberty Center over Delta, 52-14. Took them a while to pull away. Delta running that smash mouth game, just like Liberty Center does. And ultimately, Liberty Center was able to pull away as that game progressed. Western Buckeye League, Wapakoneta over Kenton, 42-0. OG, a little bit of a scare tonight, but they defeat Van Wert, 38-26. Late touchdown gives them enough breathing room to get the victory there. St. Mary's over Shawnee, 42-31. Elida over Defiance, 34-12. Salina over Bath, 42-0. Looking at other local scores, Lima Senior, 48-7 over Boucher. Toledo Central Catholic is up 49-21 on Brother Rice, which is a school from Michigan. Waynesfield Goshen over Hardin Northern, 20-6. Columbus Grove defeats Fort Loramie, 35-20. Elgin dominates Ridgemont. They win 33-0. Marion Local over New Bremen, 42-7. Anna with the upset over Coldwater, 20-7. That's now back-to-back big wins for this Anna football team. And for those who maybe don't understand, Anna being one of those MAC schools, that's back-to-back wins against what have been the second and third best teams in the MAC this season, Minster and Coldwater. Both of those teams are now 6-2 thanks to the Anna Rockets, who have picked up back-to-back huge wins. They've got a likely victory next week against St. John's and then a showdown with Versailles to end the season. But this is an Anna team who has been trying to fight to
make sure they're in the playoffs and they clinch that

0: spot. And there's a really good chance that they have done that now. They've actually had three games with one score, or excuse me, 1 point differentials this season. They lost by one to Fort Loramie. They beat Fort Recovery by one, and they beat Minster by one. But then tonight, on the road, they dominate Coldwater and get the victory. So credit to Anna there. Lima Central Catholic defeats Adelphus Jefferson 31-0. And that is our scores. So we're going to take the timeout. When we come back, we're going to have Matt Cotman on the line, and we are going to jump into Fostoria Redmond and the Rossford Bulldogs and the showdown that took place on WFOB. And ultimately, definitely talk about Rossford and their playoff chances and how they might perform these next 2 weeks to end the season. So we're going to take the time out listening to the Week 8 High School Football Scoreboard Show on Classic Hits 96.7 WBVI and simulcasting on ESPN 1430 AM 105.7 FM WFOB.
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0: And welcome back to the Week 8 High School Football Scoreboard Show. As always, my name is Trayvon Hastings, and with me now on the line to discuss Fostoria and Rossford is my fellow Heidelberger, Matt Kottman. Matt, how was the game tonight? What were your big takeaways, and what did you see from both sides?
1: Oh, well, first of all, Trayvon, I am just on cloud nine that you're back on the scoreboard show. That scoreboard show scared me. I was very nervous. I left you a gift. Did you find the Russian nesting doll that I left for you? Let me talk about it. Fair enough. But, no, honestly, here's what my takeaways for tonight. First of all, during the Psych Cup show, we said Fostoria needed to control the tempo to have a shot in this game. They did not. We said Fostoria needed to kind of force them on the ground and force it to be Colston to beat them. He did. He ran for 240 yards and I think three or four touchdowns, including an 87-yard touchdown that may have been one of the prettiest runs I've seen by a running back at the high school level. This Rossford team is very

0: They have a lot of good talent on their roster, a lot of good young talent, a lot of juniors. They are going to be a problem in the NBC end of this year and definitely next year. Having said that, there's a reason they're also just 500 right now. They had a few costly turnovers that were very much self-inflicted. They really didn't do anything to justify them. They just kind of happened types of situations. And they do get caught with some penalties. They get caught leaning a little bit on the offensive line, sometimes jump a little bit early, get a little hot-tempered every now and then. We did see a couple personal foul penalties in the game. But overall, their talent level's through the roof. The Fostoria side, I mean, they don't quit, and I feel like a broken record every time I say it. They really don't quit. They put in a good effort in the fourth quarter, but Coach Drusbach for Rossford, he emptied his bench at the start of halftime. I mean, it was 49-0 to start the second half. So hats off to Fostoria. They did win the second half of action, if you want to split hairs. But it was not a good night for Foster. It was a rough, rough night for Foster. Even when they started to get things going at different points. Boston Trent, for example, had a gorgeous 20-yard scamper to get away from the defenders because they were just pinning their ears back and blitzing him pretty much every play. And they got a ton of sacks because of that, a really good defensive effort for Rossford. But Trent was able to get away from them on one particular play, got it past midfield. Drive was really starting to come alive. As soon as he got hit past midfield, ball just exploded out of his hands 15 more yards upfield, right in the hands of their free safety. I mean, it was just one of those nights when it rains, it pours for Fostoria. Their opening punt got returned 43 yards for a touchdown by Rossford. They had a 9-yard punt that got blocked. When they did have some possessions that were going their way, they'd have a key penalty here and there that just derailed it. Tonight was a rough night. I'm not going to sugarcoat it. There were some positives. There were some nice efforts across the board from the whole team tonight. But the bigger question is, with the numbers being down, they only had 27 kids dressed for tonight, officially. And you can't do that as a Division IV team. You just can't. That's going to make things extremely tough to close out the regular season. And I think, to be perfectly candid, I think any potential of getting a win this season has gone out the window. This is going to be an 0-10 team. It's brutal to have that take. It's rough to have that take, but I do not see another scenario at this point with Fostoria.
1: I definitely agree. I don't think it's like, I don't know how to put this, but like, it's not without like the realm of possibility. It's not within that realm of possibility to think that that's, you know, possible for Fostoria to go 0-10 when you consider who they play. And it's not like their non-conference is much easier for them, playing a team like Van Buren, who has a style that can keep Fostoria in the game if they're able to battle in the trenches. But at the same time, it's a team that can also just wear you down defensively and just break you down quarter by quarter, snap by snap. And I think for Fostoria, maybe that's the area that you maybe look at things to try to like build some momentum before you get an NBC play, is who you're scheduling out of conference. It's just an idea. It's just, you know, a talking point. I'm not here advocating for, you know, them to abolish who they currently play or schedule. But what I am saying is, if, you know, if it's about the wins and the lack thereof, maybe that's something you consider, is who you play in the non-conference portion of your schedule to maybe ease that burden and lighten that pressure on this team as the season progresses to maybe get a victory. I mean, this year they played Van Buren, Port Clinton, and Woodmore as their non-conference games. Mind you, those teams have all combined for just 3 losses this year. So it's not really advantageous, I think, for Fostoria to play a schedule like that when you factor in who they already have to play within the conference. And I just think that's something that they could maybe address and try to figure out. I would compare it to how every year right now, Otsego

0: played Bowser this year, but they also played Tenora and Liberty Center, which have been basically annual games for them. And Tenora is down. Otsego got the win this year. But playing Liberty Center in itself isn't fun. And those aren't even as tough as what Tenora has played, for example. I know they're not in conference, but just for example, to kind of shed light on this concept I'm talking about, Liberty Center, Otsego, Archbold. That was Tenora's not in conference. That's two 8-0 teams and a now 5-3 Otsego team. So I just think for Fostoria, I would be for playing that type of schedule if you're trying to accomplish something in the playoffs or contend or whatever the case may be. However, I think in their case, it'd be a little bit more appropriate for them to maybe schedule teams a little bit more like on their pedestal, on their playing level, whatever the case is, whatever word you want to use, because I think it would help them build confidence as the season progresses in a sense. We might have lost him.
1: I can hear you now.
0: Did you hear any of what I said?
1: I heard that you definitely agree with me, and I kind of zoned out from there. So
0: you're good.
1: No, I will be kidding. I missed most of it outside. I definitely agree. So
0: I was just saying that I think Fostoria should schedule teams in the non-conference. If it's about wins, right, if it's about avoiding going 0-10 and all these different factors that come with that, maybe lighten up your non-conference schedule, because this year they played three teams that have combined only lost three games, and it's not like they're a team trying to be at the top of their region in the postseason and compete for a championship or whatever the case may be. I would leave that for the Otsegos of the world who play Liberty Center and Tenora every year, or I would leave it for Tenora who plays Archbold and Liberty Center and Otsego every single year. Like, it's just, that's kind of what I meant, was like, for Fostoria and getting a true litmus test for this team, I don't think playing the non-conference they played is very advantageous for them.
1: And no, and you're 100% right. I do agree with that. I think you run into the reality of how scheduling is done, and it's multiple years out with the scheduling versus teams kind of spiking and falling, getting good, getting bad over the course of a year to year. I mean, let's not kid ourselves. Port Clinton has not necessarily come out of nowhere, but they really come back into form, where a couple years ago that was a more manageable matchup for a team like Fostoria. You start to run into the challenges of how the scheduling is broken down. I think a very appropriate thing that should be done is non-conference scheduling, depending on records, things of that nature. I feel you should have the opportunity to void those scheduling contracts and be able to set up something better. Because you're right. Right now, Fostoria is gaining nothing from going against a Port Clinton, from going against a Van Buren, from going against teams like that on a regular basis at this point. They're not gaining anything. You could get some benefit from maybe scheduling against a lesser D6 team, maybe finding like a matchup with an Arcadia. Not saying Arcadia is bad, but I think Arcadia might be more within Fostoria's competitive range than a team like Port Clinton would be, or a team like Woodmore. You're going to get more out of it if you start building it that way. I think continuing to bash your head against the wall against top-tier talent in your non-conference just leads to you having an 0-3 record, and then you've already got a tough enough conference as is. Why make it harder on yourself year in and year out? So honestly, until they can start rallying and turning things around consistently, I do agree. I think they'd be better served in, again, not split hairs, and I don't want anyone to think I'm dogging Arcadia by any means, but a team like Arcadia makes sense. A Corey Rawson, a Hardin Northern, maybe going against some of a smaller D6 team or a maybe not as competitive Division 6 team. I mean, there's options out there where you don't have to just bludgeon yourself against top-tier opponents every single week in the hope that you can finally turn it around, because they haven't been able to turn around. That's the problem.
0: Yes. I'll leave it at that, yes. There's a few teams, I think, for Fostoria that would make sense non-conference wise. And since you

0: brought up specifically Division VI schools that might make sense for them. I recall some time ago, I'm actually going to look it up right now because I'm trying to remember this, but looking at like their most frequent opponents since 2002 and like who those teams are that they've played. You look at the list in here, it's a lot of teams that, you know, they do already play, but you have like, you know, we remember them playing Bowling Green. Wasn't really advantageous for them because of how big of a school Bowling Green is. But in terms of competitive level, I would probably rather want to play Bowling Green than play Port Clinton or somebody of that nature. Elmwood,
1: sure.
0: They used to play Elmwood all of the time. They've got some of the more N10-ish caliber schools in there, like Galleon, Upper Sandusky, Willard, Norwalk. I would personally go out on a limb and say, why don't they just, you know, go out and play teams that are like Riverdale, Arcadia, some of the NWCC schools as well, which we kind of talked about, but like playing, maybe not North Baltimore right this second, but playing teams within that conference, you know, the Elgins, the Ridgemonts, the Ridgedales, like the entire NWC would make more sense for them than it would playing schools that you're going into that game knowing you're probably going to get bludgeoned in. And that's like a respect. I'm trying to be respectful when I say that. It's just kind of the reality where the programs are at.
1: Look, it's not even a disrespect thing. To be candid, we'll just use this example. Van Loo's not going to actively schedule a game against Hopewell Loudoun in their non-conference. That's just that they gain nothing from that type of matchup. And you're kind of running into that effect with Fostoria. I mean, I think if we're really going to split hairs, we may be approaching a time where the bigger question is continuing to be in the Northern Buckeye Conference the most advantageous thing for Fostoria. That's the other point that I'm going to bring up at this stage, because the NBC is really starting to turn things around. I feel bad saying this, but Fostoria's kind of getting left in the dust with that. It might be time to realistically consider possibly a move to the SBC, possibly a move to the NWCC. Maybe seeing if not a great example, but maybe going with the N10 because you're surrounded by N10, BVC, and SBC here in Fostoria. I'd make a compelling argument that there's reason to start looking around and maybe shopping around. You may not be the biggest ticket item, but if you have a Division IV team, that if you get some wins under your belt, Division 5, 6, or 7, would be tickle pink to go against you each season from a points perspective. So, I mean, while you're trying to build yourself up, it wouldn't be the worst idea in the world to possibly consider a new conference as well for Fostoria, just to try and get the program back on track. That's where all this comes from for me, because this team being down to only 27 kids, this is about as far down as I personally have seen this Fostoria program in recent years. So for me, it's more about I want to see the program get back on its feet. I think there's maybe some tough love conversations that need to happen because of that. And I think schedule has to do with that. But I also think conference has to do with that as well. I think it may be time for an honest conversation about what the NBC really brings to you as a team like of Fostoria's caliber at this current state. I mean, there's no shame in that. I mean, Northern Baltimore moved to the NWCC, and look how much things turned around for them. And they're getting their program back on track. There's benefits to this. It's not meant to be dogging on them or being negative or anything like that. It's just more pragmatic. It's more being honest with ourselves about where this program stands currently. So, yeah, I am putting me on team open to just throwing everything against the wall and see what sticks, whether it's scheduling, conference realignment, any of that stuff. We're high past time for Fostoria to be getting things back on track. We really need to get down to core root issues here of things that can be adjusted or amended or fixed or try something different to get better results for this team.
0: Adding on to that too, I remember we had this conversation, I think, last month. I think it was around week 3 or 4-ish. For Fostoria, but I remember I very vividly brought up the N10 just because of like what you said geographically. That's probably the best fit. That's who

makes the most sense in that aspect with who they're around. But then also, the N10 just added a bunch of teams. So I think they were kind of open to the idea of expanding their conference a little bit. I don't know if they're any more open to adding more schools. But if you look at all the N10 teams, they're all D6, D7. And if, even if, like, from a competitive aspect, it may not be the most advantageous for Fall

0: From Geographics, the N10 makes a lot of sense. I remember we had this exact same conversation with Liberty Benton last year, and I kept trying to get, like, I kept trying so hard for some sort of power in the NBC to hear me so we could get Liberty Benton into the NBC, because I just think a lot of the matchups would be really fascinating. Those are already all teams in the same region, but you would get those as regular season games and then postseason games. I just think it would. I think it made a lot of sense. Unfortunately, that didn't happen. No one wanted them. NLL takes them, but that's kind of just the cold reality for them. I mean, for Fostoria's sake, I would go. I would look at based off their division. Based off division, probably the NOC would be better because those are the same size schools. But if we're talking competitively, I think it would make more sense for Fostoria to go to the SBC versus the N10, because they already have played some of the SBC schools. They've already been competitive with a few of the SBC schools. So I just think it would make more sense for them to go SBC or N10. That's just my personal opinion. But again, it's something that it's not as easy as like blink of an eye, snap of a finger, and you're out of the conference. There's a lot of variables that come with it. And you have to think about not just one sport, but all of your sports. And so it's something that I don't know if they're even considering. But as you alluded to, the NBC is kind of leveled up this year, especially in the middle tier, where you have Lake and you have Maumee and you have Rossford, specifically those three schools. And then you see what Otsego did to Oak Harbor this year, and then Genoa, Eastwood, Oak Harbor, those three as well. Like, as you said, it feels like they're kind of just getting left behind. So I think it's important for them, if the competitive aspect is that important for them, either consider a conference move or reschedule your non-conference to where you can actually build some momentum before you enter conference play.
1: Well, and to that point, again, you and I are pretty much in lockstep with this one. I'd still lean towards the N10, maybe a little bit more than the SBC, just because it does allow for competitive games. You get to go against good opponents. I think you'd still get a similar outcome like you did tonight against the Hopewell Loudoun versus Fostoria. But also, that's a down-the-road rivalry from each other. That's a good matchup on paper. That's a fun matchup on paper for the communities. What I'm thinking, though, is I'm looking at that bottom half of the N10, teams like Buckeye Central, teams like Winford, if Seneca East is having a down year kind of thing. Though Upper Sandusky comes to mind. Just teams like that, even Lucas to some degree. I inherently feel that Fostoria would have a better chance against those teams than they would a Rossford, a Maumee, a Lake. Heck, even Otsego when they're having a down year. I just feel from a pure competitive standpoint, Fostoria is this team that's kind of on an island in the NBC away from everyone else. And just tonight was a prime example. Rossford has four offensive linemen over 6'3", 250 pounds. Fostoria has two kids on the team that are over 250 pounds. Let alone starters, let alone rotation guys. It genuinely, just because of location, geography, the types of kids, and just the, just to call it as is, a little bit of the physiology of the kids you have in the area, they fit better with a Division VI, Division VII team, just from a size and competition perspective. So, yeah, I really want to see Fostoria turn things around. It's rough, and I know it's rough for the fan base. See them go 0-10, maybe that 3-7 is a peak year kind of thing, or maybe 500 if all the chips fall the way you want them to. It's the fans deserve better than that. The community deserves better than that. And I think if, as an organization, they're willing to have some tough love conversations about the tradition aspect of it, because that's the big thing with the NBC. It's the tradition of being at the NBC. They're one of the teams that's been in there basically forever. So you don't want to necessarily leave it, but by the same token, you can really benefit from being a team in the N10, from being a team in the SBC. Heck, I'd even throw a wild card out there, being a team in the BVC, as part of the Blanchard Valley Conference. That actually poses some interesting matchups for them as well. I mean, you have quite a few options in the BVC to go along with the SBC and N10. I think if they can get past

0: fact that it's going to a smaller division type of conference, I think there's a lot of potential for Fostori to turn things around in a more productive manner if they take that route and if they elect to change, even with changing their conference, changing their non-conference schedule as well to make it more competitive, more conducive to them having opportunities for success consistently.
1: So with the N10 expansion, we're going to play a little game here. I'm just going to list off teams. And the teams I list off are the teams that I personally feel Fostoria would be, as you mentioned, like there's some advantageous games, like there's some more competitive games. So the teams I list off, if we're going based off this year alone or recent, you know, 2-3 years, whatever the case may be, would be more advantageous teams or games for Fostoria to play rather than the NBC opponents that they have week to week. So we're going to start in the N10. We're just going to list them off. But Willard, Upper Sandusky, Lucas, Winford, Bucyrus, and Buckeye Central, as well as Calvert. So that alone was like 6 or 8 teams I just named. That could be an entire schedule for Fostoria in the N10. And they are not going to win all of those games, but they definitely have a pretty good chance in, I'd say, at least half of those. You know, there might be some back and forths. There might be some 1 or 2 score games, but competitively, all those teams in the N10 make sense for Fostoria. Looking at it from the BVC, you've got Arcadia, you've got, Elmwood's kind of back on the rise, but if we're going off the last few years, we can throw Elmwood in there because of where they fell to in terms of the program. Riverdale, I mean, that's relatively who I would think of in the BVC, but still, they also already play Van Buren, so you have that aspect in there as well for Fostoria. The NBC, which they're in, we already know who they play. We're not even going to bring it up, not even going to discuss it. In the SBC, there's a chance, because Toledo Christian's independent, you could play Toledo Christian. That's kind of a whole nother thing as well with them, but Ottawa Hills, who has not had a great year, they would be an option. Lakota would be an option. I would probably not want to play Northwood or Gibsonburg, but, you know, they're there. Woodmore, they already play, and Margaretta, I also would not want to play, but there's, you know, a few teams, I guess, in the SBC, but when you really name off all of the teams amongst all of the conferences, the answer is the N10. I mean, the conference is big enough now to where you can play enough conference teams, right? Like over the 10-game schedule, let's say you play 8 conference games. Like there's enough teams within a conference schedule to not have to play all of Seneca East, Cary, Hopewell Loudoun, and Colonel Crawford, and Mohawk. Like there's a path to not having to play all 5 of them. You might have to play 2 or 3 of them, but you don't have to play all of them. Like Hopewell Loudoun doesn't play Mohawk this year. So just for an example, like I just think that it would be a lot more advantageous for them to maybe pursue that avenue. But obviously I'm not the decision maker for them, but I do think it's something they should consider.
0: Yeah, no, and I mean, when you talk about the N10, I feel for them, their floor, once they kind of build the program up again, I think their floor every year in the N10 would be 500. I really do. And that's so much better of a floor than they have in the NBC. It really is. And it's just, it makes sense geographically. It makes sense for the size of your kids. Makes sense for the size of the team. I mean, it's honestly the biggest thing that hurts Fostoria. They can't help the fact that they're a relatively decent-sized metropolitan area in the region. And because of that, they get tagged being in a higher conference year or higher division year in and year out. So on paper, it's people be like, oh, man, it's a real downgrade. I would completely disagree. I think that's them finally getting a chance in the modern era to go against like opponents and like schools and similar styles. And, yeah, I mean, you listed off those teams for the N10. I could see them being 6-2 out of that group, 5-3. And then you just got to sneak past 2 more games. And you have a winning record, above 500 record. When's the last time we were able to say that for Fostoria? I mean, it's going to be tough conversations. That's certainly, like you said, not snapping the fingers, you do it overnight kind of deal. But even looking at our sports, I think they'd be competitive in basketball in the N10. I think they definitely would push teams in basketball for both women's and men's.

0: basketball. Baseball, very similar as well. I think they're consistently competitive in the NBC, so I think they'd be huge in the N10 for baseball. So, yeah, count me as one of those that if they are going to have this conversation, I'm very much pro, as fun as it is to do those traditional games like Genoa, Eastwood, going up to Rossford. Love Rossford's facility, one of the best facilities in the state. So it'd be a little bittersweet not being able to go back there, but if it means Fosforia can get back on their feet and maybe eventually go back into the NBC as a more competitive team again, I'm for it.
1: I'll give an example. So my area of Northwest Ohio, being more of the Green Meadows Conference, the NWOAL, when the GMC first formed, Paulding was an original member. Obviously, Paulding then leaves. They go to the NWC for a period of time, but then the GMC essentially, you know, votes out Holgate. There's a whole thing around that. I'm not going to say kicked out, voted out, whatever. Holgate is not a part of the GMC anymore. They go to the BBC, the Buckeye Border Conference, which does not have football. However, their football comes in the form of eight-man football. And honestly, football is really independent. Like, Eden and Montpelier play in that league with Hilltop and North Central and four Michigan schools. But those four schools specifically are BBC schools. So, like, the example I allude to there is, like, that fits Holgate a lot better. Maybe not geographically, but from a competitive aspect, Holgate makes so much more sense in the BBC than they do, and then also playing eight-man football than they do in the GMC. Paulding then, you know, revitalizes their program. This the way it works out. They come back to the GMC, and now they're one of the top schools, if not the top school, in the GMC across all sports. They've remained at the top of the food chain with Tenora and with Fairview in particular in the GMC, like kind of as an example of what you allude to with Fosforia leaving and returning. I think the biggest thing you made note of, which we've also already talked about, is that the size of your school does not dictate how competitive you're going to be automatically. There are many Division VI schools and Division VII schools who play up to the level of a Division IV, or there's Division Fives that can play up to Division II, just to kind of like give an example. So I think being a D4 playing D6 schools isn't a slight in any way. It's just an acknowledgement of the fact that, first off, small school Ohio football is a lot better than what people maybe would assume it is that are like out-of-state people or people just aren't in the landscape of high school football within the state. But also, it's just a testament to those programs you're playing in terms of what they're also trying to build, where they are competitively as a school, working with smaller rosters. And if Fosforia does only have 27 kids on their roster, ironically, that is more Division 6 or 7 size. So it makes sense for Fosforia to play schools that are that size, frankly. So that's kind of like where I would leave that with. You made a comment, so I went and found it, on when was the last time Fosforia had a winning season? Since 2008. Actually, since 2007. There's a reason for that, but 2007, 2008, they go 8-3, 10-2. They don't have another winning season until 2019 when they went 6-4. But after going 6-4 in 2019, they've gone 0-9, 1-6, 2-8, 3-7, 3-7, 0-10, and currently on pace to go 0-10 this year. So from 2008 on, basically, we'll exclude 2008. We'll go 2009 on. Fosforia has had 1, 2, 3 seasons that are 500 or better, but they've had 1, 2, 3, 4, 5, and potentially 6 seasons that have been winless. So they've had more winless seasons than they've had 500 seasons. So I just think there comes a certain period in time where you just have to ask that question of, like, what are your goals as a, you know, as a school or as a program, whatever the case may be, and like, how can we make that more advantageous for our student athletes, trying to put them in the best position to also succeed and have success, not only for, you know, their high school careers and their high school tenures, but there are some like your Division IV, there's some kids who are maybe uber talented that want to play collegiately, but the way it tends to work in this area of Ohio is, you know, if you are at the bottom of the barrel, you aren't getting recruited. Like, people just don't come to go watch an 0-10 football team or a 4-win basketball team.

0: the case may be. So it would be more advantageous for them to get fine wins where they can get them, and that might also attract, you know, those upper powers, those higher beings. And let's say collegially they're just a stud athlete, people don't know about him because, you know, people don't know about a team that's 0-10, for example. So, like, I'm just throwing out other variables or factors too with that, but I just think all in all it's a conversation that probably should be had besides us on radio, but I guess that's also why we're on radio, is to have that free will of speech to kind of verbalize that. So that's just kind of my thoughts.
1: Well, I think to that point, eventually someone needs to have the conversation. Usually it requires media personnel to have that conversation out loud first before it starts to get carried over anywhere else. So maybe we're the genesis point for that. We'll find out down the road, not to pad our own egos too much on that one. But to your point about the smaller schools, I definitely want to say this. I would take Liberty Center, Ironton, Kirtland, Marion Local, Hopewell Loudoun. I would take them against darn near any Division I or Division II program. I really would. They'd put up a fight. Maybe they don't win, but they're certainly going to hang with them for the full game. So from my perspective, the small school doesn't matter. The talent on the team is the talent on the team. It just depends on whether or not you do anything with it outside of that. So I think, again, just would kind of go on the same point on this one. If I'm Fostory, I give it serious consideration. I really do. I think at this stage you're not serving anything by continuing to just be the punching bag of the NBC. You could really be competitive in some other conferences. And to your point about, you know, getting eyes on you or kind of recruiting and stuff like that, it's open enrollment. How many of Fostoria's top-tier players over the years have finished their junior and senior years in other teams' jerseys? If you're finishing 7-3 in the N10 or 6-4 in the N10 and making some noise and getting close to postseason play, maybe you keep a Taven Talley. Maybe you keep a Xavier Wilbarth. Maybe you keep some of those guys that transferred out over the years that were people that they were really going to depend on to be key contributors to their team. So, I mean, it's worth the conversation. It's worth the conversation. It's worth the investigation by Fostoria's on their part. And if they move forward with it, I think it's a good idea. Like, I really do. It's all hypothetical. We've never heard anything about this. It's worth noting. This is just you and I talking about it. But I mean, if I'm Fostory, I explore it. I think you need to put all the cards on the table and see which ones are actually playable at this stage.
0: I think that's a good way to word it. Enough of punching bag Fostoria, though. Really quick, let's talk on Rossford. How do you like their chances the next 2 weeks against Otsego and Oak Harbor? Prior to tonight, the spread for the Otsego game was 25 in favor of Otsego, and the Oak Harbor spread, I think, was 10. In favor of Oak Harbor, but I think those spreads are a little deceptive, all things considered, with Rossford and how they've played this year. And I actually think they can be in and potentially win both of those games, as they do remain in the thick of things in the playoffs. In 4-14, they were the 7th seed entering tonight. They're the 7th seed at 3-4. So you get a win against Fostoria, you add another win. It's not going to do a ton for you points wise, but you do get the points from the division. What do you think they can do in the next 2 weeks?
1: I mean, it really depends on which team shows up, you know, especially for the teams they're going against. If it's the Otsego that dropped 60 against Oak Harbor, I didn't get enough to see out of their secondary coverage. But I mean, they did give up 2 touchdown passes, but it was late in the game and it was the second unit. So hard to say necessarily, especially if they go against an Otsego team that's firing like they did against Oak Harbor. But if it's the Otsego team that got upset by Lake, I think they got a great shot. I really do. I think they're going to be competitive in that game. Oak Harbor, it seems like, as dominant as they've been over the last few years, they're kind of hitting a downturn for themselves. I think that's a much more winnable game for them than other people may be thinking or advertising. So I think they got a shot. Realistically, 6-4 is on the table for them. I think it really boils down to which version of Otsego and which version of Oak Harbor show up for those games. Because if you get an Otsego that thinks that they can just go out there and just exist and they'll win, Rossford runs the ball too well. They will win that game. Their front

0: 7 is very good, very talented, very big and strong, and has a surprising amount of athleticism, that they will be able to hold their own in those matchups. And same thing with Oak Harbor. If you just go in saying, hey, we're Oak Harbor, Rossford never beats us, we're just going to roll, it's like that's when you're going to lose. So for my 2 cents, what I saw tonight, it sounds bad, but going against a team like Fostoria, hard to gauge. To be candid, it is a little hard to gauge. Get the performance you did tonight, if you get the performance you did against Lake, they can take Otsego. They can take Oak Harbor. They may need a little bit of help still at that point to get in the postseason, but I'll tell you what, the way they run the ball, I wouldn't want to play them week 11. That might get a little dicey for any team that goes against them.
1: Definitely agree overall with the assessment. I think Rossford can win both games. I think they can be in both games. I think this is something Lance and I talked about with Carey, finding a way to split between Mohawk and Hopewell Loudoun. I think it's the same thing for Rossford. If you can find a way to split Oak Harbor and Otsego, more than likely, not only do you clinch a playoff spot at just 5-5, but you also build some momentum when you get into the playoffs, and you are aware of the fact that you can beat a potential playoff caliber team. I mean, Otsego's in the same region, and they're 5th in the region, and they're 4-3. And you look at Bellevue, they're 5-3. They lost to Columbian tonight. Van Wert, 4-4. They lost tonight. Lake, they're also in the playoffs currently at 4-4 in the region. Upper Sandusky in the region, 4-4, also in the playoffs. Also all local Northwest Ohio teams, but I just think there's a lot of very winnable matchups within that region for Rossford. Say they play Lake, who they lost to in overtime, 57-56. Say they play Upper Sandusky, or they play a team like Bellevue or Van Wert, two teams that can score a lot of points but also give up a lot of points, just to be candid, or you get a rematch with Otsego. I just think there's a lot of intrigue for Rossford within the region. I actually think they could win a game in the playoffs, depending on matchup. So I don't think all is lost for them, and I do think if they can split, that should be their goal.
0: Yeah, and you know what? Honestly, winning a game, maybe even two games, depending on the bracket, the way they run the ball and the way their defense is played, this is something that happens year in and year out with postseason football in Ohio. It gets colder, gets darker quicker. Suddenly that front seven, when you are throwing it in this high-powered, throwing it downfield, air raid kind of offense, ain't working anymore because that ball's hitting like a bag of bricks when you try throwing it downfield because of how cold it is. So you got to win those 3 yards in a dog pile type of matchups, and Rossford is built for that. And that's where you see teams make little runs. Do I think they have a shot at anything beyond maybe like week 2 or 3 of the postseason? God, no. So eventually they're going to have to run into some of those top-tier teams, and fun fact, those top-tier teams do the exact same thing. So they have an opportunity. I think Rossford has an opportunity. I think more than anything, Rossford is an example of a rebuild going the right direction and going the right way. They've really done a good job with their rebuild. I'm very impressed with them. And I think if they can make a postseason appearance this year, maybe even win a game or two, that is such a testament to their success as a rebuild and really should kind of be the blueprint to follow going forward.
1: Definitely agree with everything. I think we have probably I don't think the listeners were expecting to hear us for, I don't know, it's probably been close to an hour at this point. Probably a 40-minute talk, you know, it's whatever. This is why we should have our own show. We can do this in the middle of the week. But anyway, besides that point, I'm not going to take up any more of your time. I know you're driving. I'm not going to take up any more of my time, nor am I going to keep Paul up all night waiting for him to call in. So I'm going to let you go. I'm going to go through scores, and we will continue our Fostoria realignment talks next week probably, or whatever week we end up bringing it up.
0: Sounds like a plan to me, and we'll let Paul stay up a little bit. He's the new guy. He's new. We can hold him on for a little bit longer. It'll be okay. But, no, always a pleasure, Trayvon. Glad to have you back. And looking forward to talking next week.
1: Yep. I'll see you then.
0: Yep.
1: That was Matt Kottman to discuss all things Fostoria and NBC. Per normal, that's just what we tend to do around these parts at this hour. But always an

unscripted 30-40 minute conversation, just talking about things that I feel are close to the vest for me in terms of high school football, and just seeing the ways that we could tweak it or improve it, especially in the smaller schools who can't always help themselves and sometimes need to be helped with certain things. But also not being, ignorance, not the word, maybe like stubborn is the word, I don't know, but just embracing the new era of football. And the new era for the pros is the amount of money. The new era for collegiate athletics is the NIL. But the new era for high school, there's been OHSAA talks with NIL and all of that stuff as well. But then also just where the game is at, how the athlete has evolved over time, the improvements in science and rehab and medicine. And there's just so many different layers to it. And I think it's important that we keep that in mind constantly when we're talking about some of these schools, some of the schools that are, you know, elite D6, or they're not so great D4, or whatever terms you want to use. I think it's important that we continue finding ways to try to evolve the game and, you know, create a win-win situation for everybody involved. And that's really what that conversation boils down to with Fostoria and the NBC and where they're at as a conference, Rossford and how they've rebuilt themselves. So it's really an overarching point, but we're going to run through scores, and then we're going to bring Paul on after the break to talk about the Hope All Out and Carry game, and it won't be nearly as long as a conversation, I promise, but let's run through these scores really quick. So starting off in the N10, still doesn't say final, but we're going to call it final. Seneca East 17-0 over Lucas. Upper Sandusky over Willard 28-20. Bucyrus, first win in 28 years against the rival, literally right down the road, by the way. I have worked at another station in Bucyrus, and they are literally right across, they're literally right down the road from each other. It's remarkable, like within a mile. So it makes this a really unique rivalry, but the fact that Bucyrus had not won in 28 years or 28 games against Winford is even more remarkable. But that ends tonight. They defeat Winford 8-7. Copa Loudon defeats Cary 42-14. Colonel Crawford falls to Mohawk 31-27. We'll transition to the Blanchard Valley Conference, the BVC. PG over Arcadia 31-0. Macomb over Ada 35-0. Van Buren over Riverdale 44-3. And Lipsick over Elmwood, I believe by a score of 42-0. Otsego over Maumee 43-0. It actually said 49 on the live feed for that game, so think that score is wrong. Either way, Otsego gets the shutout win on the road at Maumee. Rossford over Fostoria 49-13. Oak Harbor over Lake 44-12. And Eastwood over Genoa 28-21. Northern Lakes League, Anthony Wayne over Northview 35-3. Southview over Liberty Benton 20-17. Perrysburg over Clay 41-13. Napoleon over Bowling Green 35-7. Fremont Ross over Springfield 56-14. And Whitmer gets the big win against Finley 42-17. Looking at the NOC, Columbian over Margaretta 39-13. Gibsonburg over Northwood 53-50. Lakota over Ottawa Hills 34-15. Plymouth and Danbury, 8-man action. Plymouth gets the win 42-36 over Danbury. Beechcroft dominates Toledo Christian. They win 32-14. And that is our SBC games for the week. We'll look at the NWOAL now. Archbold all over Patrick Henry 44-8 as they try to solidify their playoff hopes and their chance at a bye and getting the number one seed in their region, while also abolishing Patrick Henry's chances at the playoffs. They get the big win there. Wauseon holds off Bryan 34-28, and Liberty Center dominates Delta 52-14. There's also one more NWOAL game. It was Swanton and Evergreen. It has disappeared from our scores, but last I saw, I believe Evergreen was up 16-0. We'll have to double check that one, but it was late in the game. Evergreen more than likely getting the win there as well, so we'll check through that one last time when we do scores again to close out the night. Western Buckeye League, Wapakoneta over Kenton 42-0. OG over Van Wert 38-26. St. Mary's over Shawnee 42-31. Elida dominates Defiance 34-12.
And Salina runs all over Bath. They get the victory.

0: 42-0. Lastly, other local scores: Lima Senior over Boucher, 48-7. Central Catholic over Brother Rice, 49-27. Columbus Grove gets a two-score win over Fort Loramie, 35-20. Waynesfield Goshen beats Hart Northern, 20-6. Elgin shuts out Ridgemont, 33-0. Marion Local, they defeat New Bremen, 42-7. Anna gets the big upset victory over Coldwater, 20-7. And Lima Central Catholic defeats Delphus Jefferson, 31-0. So that's all of our area scores. We're going to take a quick timeout. When we come back, we're going to have Paul on the line, and we're going to talk Hopewell, Loudon, and Cary. So you're watching the Week 8 High School Football Scoreboard Show on Classic Hits 96.7 WBVI and simulcasting on ESPN 1430 AM 105.7 FM WFOB.
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0: And welcome back to the Week 8 High School Football Scoreboard Show. My name is Trayvon Hastings, as always, and with me now on the line, it is my pleasure to welcome Paul Shoemaker to the Scoreboard Show, and we're going to jump right in to this Hopewell Loudoun Carey game. Paul, how are you doing?
1: I'm awesome. How are you?
0: I'm, as I told you earlier, I'm surviving and conquering, segment by segment. I love doing this, and let's get started. So, Hopewell Loudoun Carey tonight, big game for both teams in terms of playoff implications, the rivalry, the N10 as well, and winning the conference. But what did you see from both sides in this game? We'll

0: start on the Hopewell Loudon side. What did you see from them? They were able to get some turnovers, create some easy scoring opportunities, and it really felt like a three-phase game for Hopewell Loudon tonight. They're really able to execute in all three levels.
1: Yeah, I mean, for sure. And they got Kellen Frankert back today, who's been out for the past 3 weeks. So really got their three-headed monster, as we alluded to in the game, back at quarterback with Kellen Frankert, Brody Brickman, and Jacoby Ellis. I'll tell you what, Kellen Frankert played like a man possessed today. He was finishing runs. He was running behind his pads, doing a great job with that, and breaking tackles. You could tell he was ready to get back on the field. And then Brody Brickman, you know, kid's a freak athlete. He gets hit behind the line. He's falling down. He puts his hand down on the ground, somehow catches himself, and ends up another 10 yards down the field before he gets hit. And then Jacoby Ellis, when they want to throw the ball, he's their guy there and does a nice job throwing it to Chase Rogge and Frankert and Brody Brickman. And I felt like, you know, the past 3 weeks, you've got Reese Hoover and Chase Rogge and Colin Link, who have shouldered a huge load when Brickman and Frankert were out. We didn't call their name a ton today, but they're still making plays all over the field. I mean, they've got seven or eight guys that they can go to whenever they want, and they're going to make a play.
0: Yeah, I think that's really the big key for me with Hopewell Loudon is the almost unnecessarily just insane amount of weapons that they have at their disposal. And it helps that they have this really unique system at quarterback where they have a guy that can throw. Specifically, that's his thing. They've got a guy that can run. They've got a guy that can do a little bit of both. They've got this wildcat thing as well. So I think what they can do when all those guys are healthy at quarterback can really throw defenses off, and it makes life really, really difficult for the opposing defense. And this is a carry team that defensively has been one of the best teams in the area, not just the N10, but they got shelled tonight. And I do think a big part of that was what Hopewell Loudon's defense was able to do, getting a few big turnovers as well, and really shooting Carey down early in this game. And Carey got that quick score, but after that, it really seemed like, from being in the studio, and you have a different perspective because you were there, but it really felt like Carey had a hard time moving the ball once Hopewell Loudon got that momentum going and they were able to get some turnovers.
1: Yeah, you know, the turnover right before half obviously was devastating. It puts them up 34-7 at that point, or 32-7. But, yeah, you know, Carey had a little bit of momentum after that first Trip Phoenix touchdown run. And, you know, take nothing away from Carey because that's a good football team. They're physical. You know, Trip Phoenix is one of the most explosive athletes in the area. Track star, you know, he got out in the open a couple times today. And even as athletic as Hopewell is, you know, Hopewell wasn't catching him when he got into the second and third level. And then you got Mace Puckett, who is a physical kid. He loves to run into contact. You know, he's one of those kids that he'd rather run over you than around you. And defensively, yeah, I mean, they've been, when Lance gave a stat in the middle of the game or close to halftime where they'd given up 83 points through the first seven games, and they have Marion Local in week one, right? So they're a good football team, and they're going to make some noise in the playoffs. You know, Division 6, Region 22, they're going to make some noise in the playoffs. And as you said earlier, you know, if they can get Mohawk next week, they're just going to solidify that playoff spot. Potentially, you know, I don't know where they stand as far as buys and things like that, but I think, you know, maybe they get that Mohawk game, they get a bye, get a chance to take

0: the week off and really prepare. I think they can make a nice run.
1: Yeah, looking at Cary, that's something they've been able to do. And whether it was 6-22, whether it's been 7-26, for the most part, they've been a Division 6-22 region team over the course of the last few years. And looking at it last year, they went 6-4. They were the 9 seed. They lost games to, they opened the season 0-3, losing to Hopewell Loudoun, an 11-2 Galleon team last season, and a 10-2 LCC team last year. So they played 3 10 or more win teams in the non-conference last year, lost all those games, and then they decimated the N-10, only losing to Mohawk last year in overtime. So they come into the playoffs 6-4 last year. They got to defeat Patrick Henry, who is a known team in Northwest Ohio. They've got a long-lasting history with football, and Cary, being the underdog in that game, wins that game. Then they play Margaretta last year, who was 9-2 and had one of the best seasons across all of our area for a single season last year. Did that Margaretta team. Cary dominates them. They then play an 11-1 Paulding team, really slept on team. They destroy them, and then they get a rematch with Hopewell Loudoun in the regional championship last year and lose. So this is a team who does not often beat themselves. I think Hopewell Loudoun's one of the very few teams that can make Cary, you know, shoot themselves in the foot, create these self-inflicted wounds, turn the ball over, because the Chieftains can match that physicality and they can create some big plays defensively to turn Cary over. Not a lot of teams have the ability to do that with the way that Cary plays. And so I think this year, they were able to make a run last year. I think that's going to be the same case this year for Cary. Looking at the region, looking at the matchups, there's a couple of familiar teams in the region. As long as they don't have to play LCC or Liberty Center the second week of playoffs, I would really like their chances to try and get to the regional championship game. And even Columbus Grove, I don't think you want to play Columbus Grove, but more than likely you're playing one of those three teams in the second round. And if, you know, it is LCC, Cary's familiar with LCC. They've played really close to them the last few years, some really close games. And I think ultimately, like you said, this team can make a run, and a lot of these matchups are really advantageous for Cary, because a lot of these teams cannot match the just really absurd level of physicality and offensive line and defensive line work that this team does. They win in the trenches, and that is what you need in playoff time come November when the weather gets bad. And as Matt talked about just a little bit ago, that ball becomes a rock, like in the really cold weather. And so having a reliable run game and defense is the key. And Cary has that. So I do agree with you that they can make a run in the postseason.
0: Yeah. And then conversely, you know, with Hopewell, and again, the scoreboard said 42-14. But it wasn't indicative of the game, right? Because both those teams are good football teams. It just shows how dominant right now Hopewell really is and how they played today. I mean, they played like a potential state championship football team today. They had it going in all three phases. Special teams, you know, there was a punt that Reese Hoover catches over his head backwards. And if he doesn't catch that punt and return it 15 yards, that's a field position flip of about 40, because it was turning over. It was a great punt. It was going to roll another 15 yards. And just athleticism alone, he turns his back, runs back, catches the punt, turns and gets upfield and gets 15 more yards. So the way they played today, they're going to be a hard out against anybody in the state.
1: Definitely agree, and I think we've kind of touched base on everything. I don't have much else for you. I'm going to let you go about your night. Hopefully rest easy as well, and long before I do, because I still have an hour drive back home. But, Paul, thanks for calling in. I don't remember if you're doing another game this year, but I believe you're doing the Week 10 one. I don't know off the top of my head, but
0: Week 10. Yep,
1: so,
0: Week 10.
1: If it is you calling in or if it's Lance calling in, not sure, but I will talk to you in Week 10. Have a good one. Have a safe weekend.
0: Sounds good.

0: Thank you, sir.
1: Yep, have a good night.
0: You too. Goodbye.
1: And that was Paul Shoemaker to talk about Hopewell Loudon and Carey. And it was very important for my sake and Paul's sake. I didn't ramble in that conversation and keep people up all night. So we're going to make that as quick as we can. And we're going to make this as quick as we can as well. But as we both alluded to, the score isn't going to, you know, it's not a slight to Carey at all. It really just shows how dominant Hopewell Loudon truly is and what their ceiling is this season, trying to get back to state, potentially win a state championship, you know, the long list of things. But for Carey, their region, looking at it, I mean, it's just really advantageous for them. And I mean, I can jump into this a little bit more in depth now, but Western Reserve is a really good team. They're 7-0, believe 8-0 after tonight, but their strength of schedule, it's got to be just off win-loss. I'm just going off win-loss, but one of the weaker ones that we have out of one of the, you know, out of an undefeated team in the area, in the small school Ohio sector of the state. And so I think Western Reserve can be exposed in the postseason. I'm just saying that without having watched them played, but I can also say Western Reserve, based on their schedule, has only played one true playoff team, and that was Margaretta, and they did beat Margaretta. So I do think they have some talent on that team. I don't know much about Western Reserve, but that's a team I'm not going to pick against Carey. I wouldn't pick Paulding against Carey. We've already seen that matchup from last year. I would argue Paulding's team last year is better than the team this year. I think Carey beats Paulding. They just played Seneca East. They're in the same region. I have no reason to pick against Carey in that game, considering they already beat them. Patrick Henry, they're familiar with Patrick Henry from last season. Ada, not necessarily a team they've played, but a local team with a style that I think Carey can play well against. And Ada doesn't have any really remarkable wins this year. Their best wins are 4-4 Elmwood and 4-4 Upper Scioto Valley. They beat Arcadia 3-5, able to put up a lot of points, but they don't have that signature win yet. And maybe they can get it in week 10 against PG. But I think Ada's a team that has a lot of question marks as well. You look at Delta. I think Carey Delta would be a really fun game. It's two teams that play a really similar style, a lot of wing tee, a lot of running the ball. It could be a 7-6 game. It could be a higher scoring wing tee type of game. Delta's the one team that could maybe match in terms of gameplay to Carey, but Delta's got to get in first. That's the big thing for them. They haven't clinched anything. They lost Liberty Center tonight. They've got Evergreen and Bryan. They should win both of those games and get in, but you got to see what happens and how the region shakes out. Allen East, similarly, not ultra familiar with how their game has changed over time. This used to be a perennial team back when I was in high school, which was about 6, 7, 8, 9 years ago. They were a perennial team, 8, 9, 10 win team. And they had a long period of time where they kind of fell off. They're rebuilding things back up again. And in their case, they've got a chance to make the playoffs and maybe do something with it. So we'll see with Allen East. Van Buren's a team. I think Carey, although the play styles are similar, Carey would win that game. Fairview, contrasting styles completely. And Fairview has struggled this year against the run in some of their early games especially. And so I don't know how advantageous that matchup is for the Apaches. I think Carey could do a lot offensively against them. But it really just comes down to, you know, that top four, LCC, Liberty Center, Woodmore, and Columbus Grove, and what Carey would look like against those four teams. I would be really tempted to pick them against LCC, but I would not pick them against Liberty Center, and I would probably not pick them against Columbus Grove. I probably would pick Carey, though, against Woodmore. So that's really how the region is for Carey. I think they have a chance to make a run, and we'll have to see what that looks like week 11. But with that being said, all the scores, they're all final at this point. We're going to take our final timeout. When we come back, we are going to discuss games for next week really quick, recap game picks, and then get about our merry Friday nights. 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

And welcome back to the Week 8 High School Football Scoreboard Show. Final segment. Let's kick it off. Games for next week on WBVI. We're going to have, as of now, it is flex scheduling. It could always change. I doubt it will, though. Although there's only maybe one game I would substitute it out with. And we could go all N10 next week. Probably won't happen. We're going to stick with this BVC game. It'll be Lance doing Van Buren at Lipsick. This was a game we had circled early in the year after Van Buren got off to the remarkable start. They dropped a few games early, so it won't be a potential, you know, one-loss and undefeated team showdown, but it is still going to be a two-loss Van Buren team traveling to Lipsick to take on this Vikings team. Can Van Buren do the unthinkable and knock off Lipsick? They've got a play style that can do it, but do they have the actual ability to do it is going to be the question. And then on WFOB, we're going to have Cary once again. But we're going to get Cary at Mohawk. And I believe this was a game Matt and Tom did last year, same week of the season. And Mohawk won 29-28 in overtime. So it's going to be really fascinating what happens in this game. Weirdly for Cary, it's almost like all of their N10 games are rivalries. Upper Sandusky is considered a rival. Hopewell Loudoun now being in the N10, that's a rival. Colonel Crawford, I would call that a rival. I would say Mohawk is a rival. Seneca East. So literally with Cary, it just feels like all of their matchups are rivalries, like literal rivalries, which is fascinating. But the last of those is going to be this week, this upcoming week, against Mohawk. How does Cary respond from the loss last season? Can they respond from the Hopewell Loudoun loss tonight into next week? Obviously, for their playoff hopes, they have a really good shot at getting in, even if they lose this game. I think they just need 6 wins to get in, and I think that's really the key for them. But if you can get that 7th win, if you can get to 7 wins, it won't be the 7th win, it'll be the 6th win. But if they can get to 7 wins, which they have a 48% chance of getting currently, they have an 8% chance at a bye. They've got a 100% chance to have a home game, which means they'll be a top 8 team

the region, but there's still a slim chance they could get a bye and they could be one of those top four seeds. And the expectation is that LCC will be one of those teams. Liberty Center will be one of those teams. Woodmore, having officially clinched a playoff spot, has a chance to be one of those teams. And then Columbus Grove. But remember, week 10, Columbus Grove plays Bluffton, and that is going to be a showdown. That is going to be a big one, too, with playoff implications on the line for both teams. For Grove, it really comes down to trying to get a bye, and that's going to be important for them. Woodmore, they've got a couple of big games coming up as well. They won their biggest one of the year, in my opinion, tonight against Margaretta. But when you really dummy it down and look things through, Lakota isn't a slouch by any means. I think it's important Woodmore shows up in that game. But then they end the year against Gibsonburg, who, as I talked about, very deceptive record. I think it's a Gibsonburg team that can knock off Woodmore based off play styles. So it's going to be important how Woodmore performs against these Golden Bears week 10. But that's another team that is looking at a potential bye in the playoffs so far. So for Cary, you just need to win next week and you might get a bye. They may not even have to win next week and they'll be in the playoffs. That's really the ultimate thing for them. Mohawk, similarly, trying to get a bye in Region 7, Region 26 of Division 7. So that game's going to have playoff implications and 10 implications. And that's really that. So let's go through game picks one last time. I accidentally closed the tab out, so I've now got to pull this back up. I'm one of those people that uses the formulas in Google Sheets, all that fun stuff. It makes your life so much more simplistic as someone who uses technology as much as I do. I still have the 2025 ones in here, but here we go, our 2026 game picks. This was our station's best week of the season. Previous best week, we went 60-24 back in week 6. Week 8, we have now gone 64-20. So 76% as a station amongst the four of us that do the picks. On the season, we are 438-226 overall as a unit. That is a 66% winning percentage. Looking at Jimmy, record currently 94-72 over the last 2 weeks. He's gone 12-9 and 15-6. This week, with that 15-6 record, it is by far and away his best of the season as well. So big props there for Jimmy. Likewise, Matt had his best week of the season as well, going 15-6, 71% win percentage. His prior best week was actually week 1 when he went 70%, 14-6. We have started picking 21 games, and there's a long reason for that, but Matt went 15-6 this week as well, 14-7 last week. He's at a 107-59 win-loss record, 64% on his picks. Lance, 16-5 this week. Not his best week. His best week was 17-5 in week 5. However, the consistency here, Lance, 11-9 in week 1. Then he went 13-7, 13-7, 14-7. And then these last 4 weeks, he's gone 17-5, 15-6, 15-6, and 16-5. So, Lance going 16-5, 114-52. That's his win-loss record, 69% on his picks. And then lastly, well, myself, and it's really beautiful how it naturally is in order. It's not actually supposed to be like that, but it is. So I went 18-3 this week. Remarkable. It's not even my best week. I went 19-2 in week 6. I went 18-3 this week, 86%. On the season, my win-loss is 123 wins to 43 losses on picks. Almost at 75% now. I'm at 74. Slowly trying to get that thing up to as close to 75 or better as I can, meaning I'm picking 3 out of every 4 games right. That's what I like to see. Games I lost tonight, I won't go through this with everybody, but I was bold, picked Lake, didn't work out. That's fine. It's cool. Picked Bellevue, Columbian getting the big win, and then Brian Wasion getting the big win. For everybody else, the picks were pretty similar this week. The rest of the guys took Winford. I took Bucyrus.
So Winford ended up losing. I know Matt took Colonel

Crawford. Jimmy also took Colonel Crawford, but Jimmy took Finley, Sandusky, Margaretta, and Shawnee. Those teams all lost. Matt took Colonel Crawford, Winford, Clay, Liberty Benton, Northwood, Defiance. Those teams all lost. And then Lance taking Winford, Liberty Benton, Bellevue, Margaretta, and Bryan. Those teams all losing. So that is all for week 8 of high school football. I'm going to wrap up the score.

0: I'm excited as we get closer and closer and closer to playoff time. Thank you to everybody who has tuned in to the Week 8 High School Football Scoreboard Show. 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
8: Your Skynet overnight forecast calls for mostly cloudy skies with a low of 56 degrees. For Saturday, some cloud cover with a high of 78, winds out of the southeast at 10 miles per hour. Saturday night into Sunday, we'll have some rain moving in, with Sunday being rainy, at least for the first half of the day. A high of 70 degrees for Columbus Day Monday, mostly sunny in 79. For Skynet weather, I'm Max Crenshaw, Classic Hits 96.7.
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0: Elton John, there's Benny and the Jets. I am Keith Stevens. All right, what keeps you up at night? And these are pretty common themes here. Research found that among all people who report trouble sleeping, the most common cause of staying awake is work-related stress, followed by health and financial issues. I've seen a lot of surveys that say financial worries and rumination and trying to figure out your budget in your head as you sleep. A lot of surveys, that is number one.
1: I want the greatest hits.
2: WBEI.
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0: Paul McCartney and Wings, and good night tonight on our Mockamania weekend featuring the music of Paul McCartney. I would say that was probably Paul's only foray into disco music. Everybody had to. I think it was required in the time. I mean, look at, you know, Rod Stewart, Do You Think I'm Sexy, turned out to be one of his biggest songs. But that was during a time where it was a little bit of a lull in the hits for Paul, and then he picked it right back up when he started doing those duets with Michael Jackson.
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Lou Gramm and Foreigner, I am Keith Stevens. There are certain songs, as soon as I literally hear the first couple of notes, so remind me of the first couple of years of MTV. This is certainly one of them from Madness at our house. I'm Keith Stevens.

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0: Paul McCartney on our Mockamania weekend. I'm Keith Stevens from Live and Let Die, the movie with Roger Moore is 007. Now, I've seen Paul a couple of times, but the first time was 1990, and my seats were okay, but I happened to be, well, a little context. If you've ever been to a McCartney show, you know that they set up pyrotechnics during that song. Well, I didn't know that. And I was in the section adjacent to said pyrotechnics. So when they went off, it was like a Looney Tunes cartoon, me almost going up in the air out of my seat.
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5: Your Skynet forecast for today: we'll have sunshine, a high of 74 degrees, and calm winds. For tonight, for football, clear skies. We'll have an overnight low of 55. For Saturday, mostly sunny with a high near 80. Showers are likely overnight Saturday night into Sunday, with showers continuing on Sunday with a high of 68 degrees. For Columbus Day Monday, partly sunny and 76. For Skynet weather, I'm Bert Richardson, Classic Hits 96.7.
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0: Big Mountain putting their spin on the classic one from Peter Frampton. Baby, I Love Your Way. I'm Keith Stevens.
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0: Eagles Hotel California. I'm Keith Stevens. Thanks for making us part of your weekend. Looking for a couple of things to watch over the next couple of days. Disclosure Day. Steven Spielberg, the big movie that came out this summer about UFOs, is available on Peacock. And then I've had multiple discussions with multiple people on whether or not I should go back and finish Wonka, the reality show, on Netflix, because I could barely get through the first episode. Everybody keeps telling me, oh, you got to give it some time and make it all the way through. Well, we'll see.
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0: Drew, I wish there had been a flat out, and that song reminds me of it, a flat out rock album by the Beatles, a whole album of things like Revolution, Helter Skelter. I think that would have been amazing. Obviously, it's never going to be. But yeah, Junior's Farm, great song. It's a Mockamania weekend. I'm Keith Stevens. Enjoy your weekend. We'll catch you back here same time on Monday.
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0: It's a Macamania weekend. The best of Paul McCartney and Wings live right there. Maybe. I'm amazed. I'm Andy Miller hanging out with you. You know, this sounds creepy, but for 2 hours every night or 2 hours whenever you sleep, your body is actually paralyzed. It's to protect you from acting out any dreams or accidentally hurting yourself when you suddenly come out of a dream. Of course, you don't know you're paralyzed. You don't know that you can't move. You're too busy dreaming. But 2 hours, if you're average, every night, we're paralyzed.
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7: Your Skynet forecast for today. We'll have sunshine, a high of 74 degrees and calm winds. For tonight for football, clear skies. We'll have an overnight low of 55. For Saturday, mostly sunny with a high near 80. Showers are likely overnight Saturday night into Sunday, with showers continuing on Sunday with a high of 68 degrees. For Columbus Day Monday, partly sunny and 76. For Skynet weather, I'm Bert Richardson, Classic Hits 96.7.
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0: Billy Idol, rocking up your weekend, the cradle of love. I'm Andy Miller. Hey, Tesla, the auto manufacturer, said back in 2017, they'd made the fastest production car on the planet, and it would go on sale in a matter of weeks, months, turned into years. Then they said 2020, they'd release it. Thousands paid $250,000 to get one, and they waited and waited. And then they said 2025. Now they said October 1st this year, but now no tapbacks. They say really, really, the Tesla Roadster comes out this Thursday.
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0: Sir Paul on Center Stage all weekend long. The best of McCartney going. I'm Andy Miller. If you're on a diet, you know there's so many things you can't drink. But according to health officials, pop is not one of them. If you're drinking water on a diet, you can drink soda as well. Diet soda. Remember, diet drinks on a whole aren't good for you. But if you're dieting, you'll actually lose more weight drinking soda, a pop, than you would water. Diet soda.
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7: Your Skynet forecast for today: we'll have sunshine, a high of 74 degrees, and calm winds. For tonight, for football, clear skies. We'll have an overnight low of 55. For Saturday, mostly sunny with a high near 80. Showers are likely overnight Saturday night into Sunday, with showers continuing on Sunday with a high of 68 degrees. For Columbus Day Monday, partly sunny and 76. For Skynet weather, I'm Bert Richardson, Classic Hits 96.7.
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0: That's off their album Live from Budokan, Cheap Trick, and I Want You to Want Me. You know what nobody wants? A delayed or canceled flight, right? You know, there's bad airports. And then there's Dallas-Fort Worth International. A brand new report ranks Dallas Airport the worst in the world. DFW, the most stressful airport in the world. Nearly 28% of all flights are delayed and 3% are canceled every day.
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0: It's live, Paul McCartney, and I'm coming up. I'm Andy Miller. You know, when you hear somebody that is living paycheck to paycheck, you might picture somebody that doesn't make a lot of money, right? Well, that stereotype is not accurate in 2026. 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

0: Union, one of his biggest there, and Band on the Run. I'm Andy Miller. Let me ask you, with the election coming up, what group of people do you think consistently vote in elections? I'll tell you, the smart ones. Education, the single strongest predictor of whether somebody gets out to vote. 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Less than 50% that have high school or lower get out and vote. I'm just anxious for the election to be over. The ads seem vicious and personal, don't they?
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7: Your Skynet forecast for today: we'll have sunshine, a high of 74 degrees, and calm winds. For tonight, for football, clear skies. We'll have an overnight low of 55. For Saturday, mostly sunny with a high near 80. Showers are likely overnight Saturday night into Sunday, with showers continuing on Sunday with a high of 68 degrees. For Columbus Day Monday, partly sunny and 76. For Skynet weather, I'm Bert Richardson, Classic Hits 96.7.
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0: It's Depeche Mode. Enjoy the silence. I'm Andy Miller. This is funny. You know, with Halloween right around the corner, there's a lot of Halloween candy hitting the store shelves. And if you find Reese's Peanut Butter Pumpkins, you'll find a disclaimer printed on the packaging. It says, carving not of actual product. The disclaimer is right between underneath a rendering of a pumpkin-shaped candy because somebody sued Reese's, somebody with a lot of time on their hands. They sued because the candy didn't resemble a pumpkin, and they sued. Okay.
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0: It's the best of Paul McCartney. Open up and let him in. I'm Andy Miller. Hey, Apple. They just paired up with LG and they're launching new home devices, including smart doorbells, a deadbolt, security cameras, thermostats, and more. Apple said they're going to integrate with all your Apple devices if you've got an Apple iPhone, and they'll be available after the first of the year.
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0: You got to listen to what the man said on a Paul McCartney weekend. I'm Andy Biller. Talking hockey here this morning, hockey player Alex Ovechkin announced his retirement. He's the NHL's all-time leading scorer, widely regarded as maybe one of the best ever. And this season, going to be his last. He's hanging up the skates. Tickets for all of his games just went up by about 90%. Home games, you want to see Alex? $725 a seat.
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3: Your Skynet forecast for today will have sunshine, a high of 74 degrees, and calm winds. For tonight for football, clear skies. We'll have an overnight low of 55. For Saturday, mostly sunny with a high near 80. Showers are likely overnight Saturday night into Sunday, with showers continuing on Sunday with a high of 68 degrees. For Columbus Day Monday, partly sunny and 76. For Skynet weather, I'm Bert Richardson, Classic Hits 96.7.
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0: Rocking up your weekend. Tom Schultz in Boston. More than a feeling. Hey, speaking of rock, Aerosmith had to cancel their Peace Out final farewell tour back in 2024. Steven Tyler had that vocal cord damage. But he said after rest and rehab, he's doing better. The band is back. The final farewell thing is going to have to wait now. The 78-year-old rocker and the band are going to be at the Hollywood Bowl at the end of the month. He said he sounds and feels great.
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0: It's the best of Paul McCartney this weekend. Just another day. I'm Andy Miller. Hey, if you're thinking about getting a college degree, it might cost you less these days. A record low number of Americans say going to college is crucial for success. And colleges are listening. They're slashing tuition. Some institutions have cut prices by as much as 40 and 50%.
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Hey, if you're thinking about going to Disneyland, Disney World, check the online ticket calendar. They're quietly raising prices. I'm Andy Miller on your weekend. 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

0: is the very best in McCartney this weekend. Uncle Albert, Admiral Halsey. Right there, I'm Andy Miller. Hey, watch out for a nasty virus making the rounds right now. It seems like flu season getting an early start this year. You might think you got a cold, but you might get the flu. It gets you sick for a couple of weeks. Officials say once you start to feel a little better, it might actually return for a few more days with a vengeance. And like most bugs, rest, plenty of fluids, and stay home if you're under the weather. They say this bug is spreading fairly quickly.
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9: Your Skynet forecast for today. We'll have sunshine, a high of 74 degrees, and calm winds. For tonight for football, clear skies. We'll have an overnight low of 55. For Saturday, mostly sunny with a high near 80. Showers are likely overnight Saturday night into Sunday, with showers continuing on Sunday with a high of 68 degrees. For Columbus Day Monday, partly sunny and 76. For Skynet weather, I'm Bert Richardson, Classic Hits 96.7.
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0: as REM and Losing My Religion. I'm Andy Miller. You know, Game of Thrones fans and viewers wait years between seasons, right? It's such a good show. People waited even longer for the spinoffs to hit Netflix and Prime and wherever it's shown. So it makes sense that the first Game of Thrones movie is going to take its time getting released. Game of Thrones Aegon's Conquest is scheduled for release in June of 2029.
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0: There's MJ and Sir Paul on a Paul McCartney weekend. 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

0: Sir Paul McCartney on this Macamania weekend. It's Katie Clark. We're featuring Paul McCartney over 20 years of Paul. So more Paul is coming up in just a few minutes. Did you know that Halloween has a history for many, many years, a couple thousand, and it was Celtic in origin, and it marked the end of summer and the start of winter. And then, of course, now we have costumes and pumpkins. 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
5: Your Skynet forecast for today: we'll have sunshine, a high of 74 degrees, and calm winds. For tonight, for football, clear skies. We'll have an overnight low of 55. For Saturday, mostly sunny with a high near 80. Showers are likely overnight Saturday night into Sunday, with showers continuing on Sunday with a high of 68 degrees. For Columbus Day Monday, partly sunny and 76. For Skynet weather, I'm Bert Richardson, Classic Hits 96.7.
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0: 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We've got more Paul McCartney coming up in just a couple on this Mockamania weekend.
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0: How can you not dance when you hear that song? It's Bee Gees, Staying Alive. And you've got Katie Clark hanging out with you. They say jobs into the future kind of start to look more like healthcare stuff. If you want to work in the healthcare industry, you might have a long, enduring career. It's Katie Clark hanging. More Paul McCartney coming up on this Mockamania weekend.
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0: Macamania Weekend, Paul McCartney's, Helen Wheels, Katie Clark. If you have a relationship and you want to keep it lasting, well, you don't want to cheat. They say that's the number one thing that breaks up a relationship. I would say so. Yeah, that makes plenty of sense. We've got tons of great music for your weekend, so just keep it right here.
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ties that you have. We've been meeting here every day. And since this is our last day together, I want to hold you just one more time. 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

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Oh yeah, King Harvest. Katie Clark hanging out with you. Paul McCartney coming up in just a couple on this Maca Mania weekend.

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0: Are you feeling the mania? It is a Maca Mania weekend. Paul McCartney's Silly Love Songs. It's Katie Clark hanging out with you. Do you realize how much food can affect your mood? It's really true. 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
2: You can expect some cloudy skies today, a high of 77 degrees with winds out of the southeast at about 10 miles per hour. Could get wind gusts as high as 22 miles per hour. Rain likely overnight, an overnight low of 58. That rain will continue on Sunday, and that'll continue till the early afternoon with a high of 68 degrees. From Monday, Columbus Day, mostly sunny in 81. For Skynet weather, I'm Bert Richardson, Classic Hits 96.7.

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0: When in Rome is the band. It's Katie Clark hanging. It is a Mockamania weekend. We got Paul McCartney just around the corner.
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0: 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So every single year, Americans, not worldwide, Americans spend $4 billion on Halloween candy. Oh, no, not million. $4 billion. We eat that candy, and then our dentist has to give us that lecture. 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

0: Take it away, Paul McCartney. It's a Maca Mania weekend. We've got over 20 years of Paul, I should say Sir Paul, with Wings, and he's got his duets and lots of great music. So keep it right here for lots of Paul McCartney. Weekends are a great time to sort of chill out and relax. They say if you can get chores done during the week, like throwing in laundry, like on a Wednesday night, have more time for your weekend. Hey, what a great idea. I'm going to start doing that a lot more. Hang on. Great music next.
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0: Maca Mania Weekend with Sir Paul McCartney. His song Jet, more Paul McCartney, coming up in just a few minutes. So you enjoy watching TV and you notice your pets are also hanging out with you when you do that? Well, apparently they love it. They love it like us. 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
8: You can expect some cloudy skies today, a high of 77 degrees with winds out of the southeast at about 10 miles per hour. Could get wind gusts as high as 22 miles per hour. Rain likely overnight, an overnight low of 58. That rain will continue on Sunday, and that'll continue till the early afternoon with a high of 68 degrees. From Monday, Columbus Day, mostly sunny in 81. For Skynet weather, I'm Bert Richardson, Classic Hits 96.7.

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0: Daryl Hall and John Oates. Katie Clark with you on this Maca Mania weekend. More Paul McCartney coming up. And I'm looking at this study that says if you hang out with your coworkers and grab coffee together, it can help bond. I think that's a great idea. Hang out with people, get to know them, not just as, hey, get that thing done, but, you know, just get to be friends. I think things can be a little easier at work, get more production in too. Great music on the way.
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0: Paul McCartney and Wings on this Maca Mania weekend. A lot of parties and get-togethers coming up this season. We're getting into the holiday season. They say 1 in 3 people have lied to get out of going to a party. So start thinking of what you're going to say. Are you not feeling well? Are you starting to come down with something? Is that why you can't go to the party? Maybe people will get on to us if we start saying that too often.
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yeah, this is the sound of a weekend, a great weekend. We've got Sir Paul McCartney coming up on this Mocha Mania weekend. It's Elton John.

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0: Maca Mania weekend. We've got Paul McCartney, Sir Paul McCartney, to you and I. Live and Let Die. It's Katie Clark hanging out with you. If you feel stressed out, what do you do? What's your go-to? Do you watch TV? They say that's the number one thing most people do to chill out. 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Sometimes, though, it is really nice to just become a friend of that couch. 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
7: You can expect some cloudy skies today, a high of 77 degrees with winds out of the southeast at about 10 miles per hour. Could

Wind gusts as high as 22 miles per hour. Rain likely overnight, an overnight low of 58. That rain will continue on Sunday, and that'll continue till the early afternoon with a high of 68 degrees. From Monday, Columbus Day, mostly sunny in 81. For Skynet Weather, I'm Bert Richardson, Classic Hits 96.7.

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0: Mr. Mister's Broken Wings. Katie Clark here. Macamania weekend. Oh, yeah, we're crazy about Paul McCartney. Got him coming up in just a few.
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0: more than words, extreme. So Nuno Bettencourt is a guitar player in extreme, and he was hanging out with Eddie Van Halen when he was a part of Van Halen, and actually lived in Eddie Van Halen's guest house. And Eddie says that Gary Cherone is his musical soulmate. What a compliment that is. We've got Paul McCartney coming up on this Maca Mania weekend.
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0: Paul McCartney's Junior's Farm on this Maca Mania weekend featuring 20 years, over 20 years of Paul McCartney. Lots of great stuff with Wings and his duets. This weekend, you know, you might be getting ready for Halloween. You got to think about which candy you're going to get. Are you going to get the candy corns? Does anyone even know what those are? Keep us with you all weekend long. Great stuff coming right up next.
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0: It's our Macca Mania weekend. Hit after hit from Paul McCartney, like Maybe I'm Amazed. Paul live. A song he wrote for his band Wings, dedicated to his late wife Linda. Rolling Stone called Maybe I'm Amazed the number one solo song for any of the ex-Beatles. Wow. I'm Jim Zippo, and more of the best of Paul McCartney coming up. 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
7: You can expect some cloudy skies today, a high of 77 degrees with winds out of the southeast at about 10 miles per hour. Could get wind gusts as high as 22 miles per hour. Rain likely overnight, an overnight low of 58. That rain will continue on Sunday, and that'll continue till the early afternoon with a high of 68 degrees. From Monday, Columbus Day, mostly sunny in 81. For Skynet weather, I'm Bert Richardson, Classic Hits 96.7.
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0: And the Golden Girls and John Anderson, to Crystal Gayle, Warrant, and Come From Away, and so much more. 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

0: don't have to wait for Thanksgiving for the cranberries. 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

0: Hello, Parrot Heads. There he is, the late, great Jimmy Buffett up in rock and roll heaven, or Margaritaville North, as I call it. Hi, Jim Zippo. A new study says that vegetables today are half as nutritious as they were in the 60s because of declining soil quality. Yes? Another reason why I stick with bacon.
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0: It's our Macca Mania weekend, hit after hit from Paul McCartney, Paul with Linda and Wings. High, high, high, because hello, hello, hello would have sounded weird. Speaking of weird, hi, Jim Zippo here, and more of the best from Paul McCartney coming up.
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0: It's our Macca Mania weekend, hit after hit from Paul McCartney. There he is with Wings with a Little Luck, which was recorded, oddly enough, in a studio on a boat in the Virgin Islands. The floating title for the album was Water Wings, but they ended up calling it London Town. Smash it. Hey, I'm Jim Zippo. More of the best of Paul McCartney coming up. 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
8: You can expect some cloudy skies today, a high of 77 degrees with winds out of the southeast at about 10 miles per hour. Could get wind gusts as high as 22 miles per hour. Rain likely overnight, an overnight low of 58. That rain will continue on Sunday, and that'll continue till the early afternoon with a high of 68 degrees. From Monday, Columbus Day, mostly sunny in 81. For Skynet Weather, I'm Bert Richardson, Classic Hits 96.7.
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0: It's our Macamania weekend. Hit after hit from Paul McCartney. There he is with Wings Live. Coming up, written and sung by Paul in his solo studio album, McCartney 2. Then he recorded his live version on a different album. He watched it coming up the chart to number 2 on the Billboard Hot 100. And by the way, Paul played all the instruments on Coming Up. I'm Jim Zippo, and more of the best of Paul McCartney, like the song title, Coming Up.
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0: It's our Macca Mania weekend, the best of Paul McCartney, Band on the Run, one of his biggest and best. Title track from the Paul McCartney and Wings album of the same name. Here's a little tidbit. Part of it was actually inspired by George Harrison during a Beatles meeting at Apple Records. George said, "If we ever get out of here." Paul put that clearly in the lyrics. It was a monster hit. I'm Jim Zippo, and more of the best of Paul McCartney coming up. It's time to fan like a pro. 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
2: Your Skynet forecast for this afternoon, mostly cloudy with a high near 77 degrees, could get wind gusts as high as 22 miles per hour. Tonight, rain likely, possibly a thunderstorm overnight with an overnight low of 58 degrees. Rain for Sunday, that'll primarily be before 1 p.m., a high of 68 degrees. For Columbus Day Monday, mostly sunny and 81. For Skynet weather, I'm Kara Stallings, Classic Hits 96.7.
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0: Barner, cold as ice. 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I'm Jim Zippo. 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

0: It's our Macca Mania weekend, hit after hit from Paul McCartney. Let him in. By Paul for his Wings at the Speed of Sound album. Paul used an authentic Westminster Chimes doorbell with a unique vibrato effect. Charted top five in four different music formats. Wow. I'm Jim Zippo, and more of the best of Paul McCartney coming up.
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0: It's our Macca Mania weekend, hit after hit from Paul McCartney. Listen to what the man said from the Paul McCartney and Wings album, Venus and Mars. Paul brought in two new Wings members for this song, Dave Mason on guitar and Tom Scott on soprano saxophone. It was Tom's saxy sound that helped it zip to number one on the Billboard Hot 100. I'm Jim Zippo, and more of the best of Paul McCartney coming up. 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
6: Your Skynet forecast for this afternoon, mostly cloudy with a high near 77 degrees, could get wind gusts as high as 22 miles per hour. Tonight, rain likely, possibly a thunderstorm overnight with an overnight low of 58 degrees. Rain for Sunday, that'll primarily be before 1 p.m., a high of 68 degrees. For Columbus Day Monday, mostly sunny and 81. For Skynet weather, I'm Kara Stallings, Classic Hits 96.7.

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You are not alone. Now you're hanging out with me, a real living, breathing human being. I'm Jim Zippo. You know, the talk in Los Angeles is about one of those radio stations out there where the co-host of the radio show is AI. Wow, artificial intelligence DJ.

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0: It's our Macca Mania weekend, hit after hit after hit from Paul McCartney. Over 20 years of Sir Macca with Wings, Stevie Wonder, Michael Jackson, and a whole lot more. Another Day, which was his debut single as a solo artist following the Beatles' breakup. It was recorded during the Ram sessions, but it was a 45, never went on an album, oddly enough. Co-written by his wife at the time, Linda McCartney. I'm Jim Zippo, and more of the best of Paul McCartney coming up.
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How are you? What's going down, clown? 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What's the word? Hummingbird? Well, she sings and plays saxophone. Rindy Ross with Quarter Flash. 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

0: It's our Macca Mania weekend. Hit after hit after hit from Paul McCartney, Uncle Albert, and Admiral Halsey by Paul and Linda McCartney from the album Ram. Number one on the Billboard Hot 100, and it was the first of his post-Beatles monster hits. I'm Jim Zippo, and more of the best of Paul McCartney coming up. 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
2: Your Skynet forecast for this afternoon, mostly cloudy with a high near 77 degrees, crooked wind gusts as high as 22 miles per hour. Tonight, rain likely, possibly a thunderstorm overnight with an overnight low of 58 degrees. Rain for Sunday, that'll primarily be before 1 p.m., a high of 68 degrees. For Columbus Day Monday, mostly sunny and 81. For Skynet weather, I'm Kara Stallings, Classic Hits 96.7.

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0: Yeah, the 80s are alive and well right here. Hi, Jim Zippo. That is Policy of Truth by Depeche Mode. 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

0: Benny and the Jets. Hi, Jim Zippo. How are you? It's Saturday. You know, more and more drone deliveries are being done by companies. Now, call me crazy, but how the heck do they deliver bowling balls by drone? 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

0: It's our Macamania weekend. Hit after hit from Paul McCartney and Say, Say, Say from Sir Paul's solo album, Pipes of Peace. We partnered with Michael Jackson on that duet, written and sung by both of them. A number one hit for both of them. I'm Jim Zippo, and more of the best of Paul McCartney coming up.
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0: Macamania Weekend, Paul McCartney and Wings and My Love, Red Rose Speedway, a song written for his lady love at the time, Linda McCartney. It's John Summers. Football improves our lives. It's right in the heart of football season. And I'm not talking about betting, you know, anything like that. 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
7: Your Skynet forecast for this afternoon, mostly cloudy with a high near 77 degrees, could get wind gusts as high as 22 miles per hour. Tonight, rain likely, possibly a thunderstorm overnight with an overnight low of 58 degrees. Rain for Sunday, that'll primarily be before 1 p.m., a high of 68 degrees. For Columbus Day Monday, mostly sunny and 81. For Skynet weather, I'm Kara Stallings, Classic Hits 96.7.
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0: Belinda Carlisle, heaven is a place on earth. 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

0: B-52s in Rome, if you want to. All right, guys, you want to know if a woman is into you? Now watch what she does with her hair, is what they say. Twirling hair can, it's kind of be a, it could be a habit, but it can also be a sign of other things. You may notice her like smoothing it down and tucking it behind her ear or whatever, completely changing her hairstyle as you're talking. Now, becoming more aware of her appearance around you suggests that maybe your attention and opinion actually matter to her. 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

0: Vacamania weekend. Paul McCartney and Helen Wheels. Yeah, who was Helen Wheels? Well, it's a tribute to his farm truck and those drives between his Scottish farm and London, which apparently were not pleasant.
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John Summers here on a Mockamania weekend. The very best of Sir Paul McCartney. Solo work, some of which he did with this guy, Michael Jackson.

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0: Macamania Weekend, Silly Love Songs, Sir Paul McCartney and Wings, not so silly. It was number one in the land for like 6 weeks. No kidding. All right, you want to reduce your stress quickly? They say clean one part of your work area or your desk or whatever. People are so overwhelmed by a messy work area that the very thought of cleaning it stresses you out. British researchers found out that just cleaning just one area reduced anxiety and made the whole job seem easier. So start near your keyboard or whatever, or with the pile that's been sitting around the longest. That works.
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1: Your Skynet forecast for this afternoon, mostly cloudy with a high near 77 degrees, could get wind gusts as high as 22 miles per hour. Tonight, rain likely, possibly a thunderstorm overnight with an overnight low of 58 degrees. Rain for Sunday, that'll primarily be before 1 p.m., a high of 68 degrees. For Columbus Day Monday, mostly sunny and 81. For Skynet weather, I'm Kara Stallings, Classic Hits 96.7.
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0: Fiji, staying alive. Got my overbite working. John Summers, you want to give your health a boost? Tell somebody a secret, they say. Yeah, apparently telling a secret of your own with a friend or loved one, virtual stranger, can be good for your health. It's self-disclosure has repeatedly been found to boost one's immune system and reduce shame and guilt. But to reap the benefits, you must choose a discreet confidant. Goes without saying.
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0: Macamania Weekend, song called Take It Away. When's the last time you heard Sir Paul McCartney? Help from Ringo Starr and Sir George Martin on that particular song, getting the band back together a little bit anyway, some of it, part of it. All right, you spot a $20 bill on the floor of the store, you pick it up. A few moments later, somebody walks over and says, it's hers. Do you give it to her? Well, etiquette experts say yes. I mean, unless a woman has memorized a serial number on the bill, she has no way of proving her claim. Is she lying? So she'll be $20 richer? Yeah, possibly. Give her the benefit of the doubt, hand the money over. Man, it's common courtesy. It's what they say.
1: 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Any way you want. 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

0: Macamania Weekend, the very best of Sir Paul Solo, and that's called Jet, by the way. And all kind of different stories about that title. Who's Jet? What's Jet? One of them says he named it after an actual pet spaniel, but hey, that's whatever. Hey, when it comes to food, forget the cheat day and say hello to the cheat weekend. Wow. A new study, right? Two-thirds of Americans say their calorie-rich weekend meals are their reward for getting through another work week. Yeah.
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7: Your Skynet overnight forecast calls for mostly cloudy skies with a low of 56 degrees for Saturday. Some cloud cover with a high of 78, winds out of the southeast at 10 miles per hour. Saturday night into Sunday, we'll have some rain moving in, with Sunday being rainy, at least for the first half of the day. A high of 70 degrees for Columbus Day Monday, mostly sunny in 79. For Skynet weather, I'm Max Crenshaw, Classic Hits 96.7.
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0: Brian Adams, everything I do it for you. You do a lot for your kids, right? You run your kids all over town to get them to what? Basketball practice, soccer, football, whatever. Maybe even lacrosse, I don't know. Well, guess what? Your little athlete's going to quit playing sports pretty soon. Tens of millions of kids in the U.S. play these organized sports, but between the ages of 10 and 13, 70% of them drop out because they say it's just not fun. The biggest problem is pressure from over-involved parents. Yeah.
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0: Macamania weekend. Yeah, good night tonight, Sir Paul McCartney. Kind of getting funky. That was a non-album single, by the way. Kind of rare for Sir Paul. It's John Summers. Now, pet names, right? Part of most relationships and marriages. You know this. Some of those names are, well, I like better than others. Now, the positive pet names are Babe, Love, Bug, Sweetheart, and Mama. 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You're my boo.
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Macamania Weekend, the very best of Sir Paul McCartney, Live and Let Die from the James Bond movie of the same name. I think it was James Bond was Roger Moore, that particular movie. Well, this is John Summers, and okay, so you collect autographed baseballs, maybe?

0: 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I hate to tell you this, but I hate to be the bearer, but experts estimate that 50 to 90% of sports memorabilia items are counterfeit.
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6: Your Skynet overnight forecast calls for mostly cloudy skies with a low of 56 degrees for Saturday. Some cloud cover with a high of 78, winds out of the southeast at 10 miles per hour. Saturday night into Sunday, we'll have some rain moving in, with Sunday being rainy, at least for the first half of the day. A high of 70 degrees for Columbus Day Monday, mostly sunny in 79. For Skynet weather, I'm Max Crenshaw, Classic Hits 96.7.
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0: Toto time and hold the line for you from Toto 4. Now, Star Trek, right? I love it. Probably Star Trek's most well-known quote is, "Beam me up, Scotty." But guess what? It has never been spoken in any episode. It's been widely used in a comical way, reacting to a bad situation, meaning get me out of here, quick. And refers to Star Trek's famous teleporter, which could beam a person to and from the ship more or less instantly. And in the show, the teleporter was operated by Scotty, chief engineer. So we got Beam Me Up Scotty, and never spoken.
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0: Macamania Weekend. It's Paul McCartney and Wings, the very best thereof, and Junior's Farm, name of that one. Okay, so if you could invite any celebrity, living or dead, to a dinner party, I might think of Paul McCartney, but no. Number one on the list is Albert Einstein, followed by Oprah, Marilyn Monroe, Robin Williams, David Bowie, and Nelson Mandela, interestingly enough.
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John Summers here. Thanks for hanging out on a Mockamania weekend. The very best of Sir Paul McCartney, solo and with a few friends. Meantime, the Detroit Spinners. And I'll be around.

0: Paul. It's all about Paul this weekend.
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0: Macamania Weekend, Maybe I'm Amazed with Sir Paul McCartney doing it solo live, which was a bigger hit than the original studio version that he wrote during the messy breakup of the Beatles. And it was a lot of emotions there, right? He played every single instrument on the original single, but he dedicated the song to his wife, Linda, for all of her support through that difficult transition. So there you have kind of the backstory there. Maybe I'm Amazed, Sir Paul McCartney. Macamania Weekend. 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
1: Your Skynet overnight forecast calls for mostly cloudy skies with a low of 56 degrees for Saturday. Some cloud cover with a high of 78, winds out of the southeast at 10 miles per hour. Saturday night into Sunday, we'll have some rain moving in, with Sunday being rainy, at least for the first half of the day. A high of 70 degrees for Columbus Day Monday, mostly sunny in 79. For Skynet weather, I'm Max Crenshaw, Classic Hits 96.7.

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0: Unbelievable. EMF Unbelievable, name of the song. Okay, here's a good way to make yourself happy, right? It's the gratitude exercise that makes people happiest. Writing and sending a message of thanks to somebody. You know, even a letter that you never send is an effective strategy for happiness. Now, along with boosts to your mood, a gratitude letter also immediately increases optimism, life satisfaction, and decreases envy and negative feelings. That's what they say.
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0: 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Hi, hi, hi, Sir Paul McCartney, a song that was banned by the BBC for what they thought was an obvious meaning, but hey. This is John Summers. Now, why do single women go after married men? It's called mate copying. It's a thing, apparently. When a man has a wife, that means another woman has already done the hard work of vetting him, testing him, and officially giving him her seal of approval. Gee, just doesn't sound right to me in so many ways.
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